95.5 KLAQ, El Paso's best rock. Back to 83 for that one off the Holy Diver album, Dio's Holy Diver. Before that, we heard Sleep Theory with Words Are Worthless, and I mentioned that some words can be worthless, but some can be very valuable. And this week, we are down to the last of the code words that could win you the next rock and road trip. You've only got one more today, and then the rest of the week to log these, man. Get as many as you can to get the best odds of winning. Chuck will give you the next one today a little after 8, and then tomorrow we start over again a little after 10, 2, 5, and 8. The prize is round-trip airfare for two, a two-night hotel stay, two tickets to go through the Rock and Roll Hall of Fame, and two tickets to check out Foo Fighters live at Huntington Bank Field in Cleveland. Everything covered, courtesy of RCA, and brought to you by Hero Music, your local option for top new musical gear. 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

0: Hey, it's Chuck with Loudwire Nights, and man, it's Monday, so we got to get through Monday together. And fortunately for you, I've got a lot of fun things planned for tonight, including a brand new code word for that trip to Cleveland to see the Foo Fighters and to get into the Rock and Roll Hall of Fame, a brand new Fight Club, and tonight it's all about Godsmack. And man, do we have a special Mission Metallica lined up. We're going to hear some live performances from a completely unscheduled, a total surprise of a show when Metallica played Kill 'Em All in its entirety. See, it's going to be an okay Monday night, man, as long as we got some rock and roll. Loudwire Night starts at 7 o'clock. I'll see you soon.
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0: 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And running with classic Van Halen, and all the way back to their first album for that one. Godsmack, just before them, they're a band that we're going to get to see in the fall, man, September 6th. 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And there's a lot happening between now and then, boy. 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Jason Bonham's Led Zeppelin Evening will also be here in August. They're doing the 26th at Abraham Chavez Theater, and this month on the 28th, LA Guns are coming to 1111 on Dyer. 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

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It's El Paso's best rock and Shinedown. We will definitely hear that tune when they get to town August 2nd. I promise you. I'm Glenn Garza. I also promise you we'll give you some chances to win free tickets for that show between now and then. Right now, I'm delivering 40 minutes of nonstop rock, starting with Billy Morrison, Sully Erna, and Nuno Betancourt from Extreme. Here's Becoming on the Q.

95.5 KLAQ. It's El Paso's best rock. Hey, it's Double G. We made it. This Monday is just about totally in the mirror. Got time for a couple more tunes with you. Then I'm out. Daniel Paulus will be in for me tomorrow as I'm taking the day off, but I will be back with you on Wednesday bringing more of El Paso's best rock to you here on KLAQ.

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2: If the sun is going down, we're getting fired up. 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And now, here's Chuck Armstrong.
3: We've got a lot of fun planned for the show this week. Coming up on Thursday, we'll be hanging out with Billy Howardell, talking all about A Perfect Circle. Wednesday, we're hanging out with Failure, who recently released a new album, and just so happens to be very good friends with the guys in Tool and A Perfect Circle. And tomorrow night, we're hanging out with The Devil Wears Prada, man. So yes, it is a jam-packed week, as it usually is here on the show, but you know, it is Monday. And so we got to get through the night together. And fortunately, I've got some things that I think will help us. I've got another code word for you for that trip to the rock and roll capital of the world to see the Foo Fighters and to get into the Rock and Roll Hall of Fame. That code word will be coming up in about an hour. We'll jump into a new Fight Club this week. And this week, it's all about Godsmack. And I can't wait to start that, man. We've also got a very special edition of Mission Metallica. It was on this day about 13 years ago that they surprised fans at a festival and played Kill 'Em All in its entirety. It was not planned. It was not scheduled. It was not announced. As soon as people started hearing them play, they rushed the small stage at this festival to watch them play Kill 'Em All in full. So we're going to hear a few tracks from that performance for Mission Metallica. See, I told you, we've got some things in store to get us through Monday night, so let's get going. And as we get going, happy anniversary to the release of Red Hot Chili Peppers' album, Californication. You can dive into the history and legacy of this record at loudwire.com right now. The title track, Loudwire Nights, is on.

0: It's Loudwire Nights, the Mighty Black Sabbath right there. And as we do anytime we play a song where you hear Ozzy Osbourne's vocals, we say three words together.
1: Long live Ozzy.
0: Long live Ozzy. Before that one, we heard the new one from Evanescence, Who Will You Follow? That is on their brand new album, Sanctuary, that just came out on Friday, just a few days ago, man. And last week, we got to hang out with Amy Lee, getting deep, deep, deep into the world of Evanescence, into the world of her lyrics, and into that new album. You can hear that full interview, dive into it at loudwire.com. We even have the full video of the interview that you can check out on Loudwire's YouTube channel. All right, I'm going to take a quick break. When I get back, I've got the latest from The Warning. That's next. 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

0: It's Loudwire Nights. That is The Offspring. And before that, always a good time to crank up some Rage Against the Machine. My name is Chuck. The number here is 844-205-LOUD, 844-205-5683. Anything you need, I am here for you.
1: 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I live in Columbia, Missouri. I've been in Columbia my whole life, and it's so fun having you on the station, man. I need to go old school. I need it, man. Can you play me some Skid Row?
0: Well, if you want to hear some old school Skid Row, I've got some old school Skid Row for you right now. Thank you for the request. This is 18 in Life. It's Loudwire Nights.

0: 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You'll find that on their latest album, Eight. Their eighth studio album, appropriately titled Eight. And it is a monster of an album. Brent Smith says it's his favorite Shinedown album. He thinks it's the best album they have ever released. I'm curious, have you spent time with it? What do you think? You know, you think about the last couple of decades of songs and albums that Shinedown have released. Where does 8 rank for you? Send me a text message in the Loudwire app. Let me know. And then while you're in the app, you can check out Brent Smith's rankings of all of Shinedown's albums right there. Coming up after this break, the new one from Beartooth.
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0: It's Loudwire Nights, and I figured, you know what, man? Godsmack are in the middle of their massive Rise of Rock tour with Dorothy and STP. They've got some big shows planned, too, including headlining Rocklahoma later this year. And I thought, you know, let's dedicate this week's Fight Club to Godsmack. Let's go to the early days of Godsmack, the album that really introduced us all to them, their self-titled record. And then let's check out their latest studio album, Lighting Up the Sky. We've thrown these two records in the Fight Club. I need you to tell me which one is your favorite. 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Get your votes in. Friday night, we will celebrate the winner. But tonight we will hear a track from both the self-titled album and Lighting Up the Sky.
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0: It's Loudwire Nights. That is Godsmack and Surrender off of their latest studio album, Lighting Up the Sky. Before that, the classic Voodoo from their self-titled album. I think that song, really for a lot of us, I think for me, that was the song that introduced me to Godsmack. I need you to tell me which album is your favorite. Is it that old school one or is it the new school one? Open up the Loudwire app, hit that button that says Chuck's Fight Club, get your votes in, and Friday night we will crank up the winner of the Fight Club this week. And while you're in the app, make sure you get entered to win for your shot at a trip to Cleveland to see the Foo Fighters and to get into the Rock and Roll Hall of Fame. We are going to send you and a buddy to Cleveland, the rock and roll capital of the world. We're going to get you a pair of tickets into the Foo Fighters show. We'll put you up in a hotel and we'll get you a pair of passes into the Rock and Roll Hall of Fame. All you got to do, get entered to win. Simple as that, man. Put in tonight's code word for an even better shot at winning. Tonight's code word, BEST. B-E-S-T, BEST. 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Coming up after this break, the latest from Atreyu. 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

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My name is Chuck, hanging with you until the clock strikes midnight, man. If there is anything I can do for you, the number here is 844-205-LOUD, 844-205-5683. Let's keep it going. It's Priest. It's Loud Wire Nights

0: 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That's the latest from Izzine Kills. That is called Twisting the Knife, a big part of the latest Scream movie, Scream 7. And I just love the sound of that one, man. My name is Chuck. I'm going to take a quick break. When I get back, I've got the latest from Black Label Society.
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That is Foo Fighters. 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B-E-S-T, BEST. Right now, it's the latest from 3 Days Grace. This is called Don't Want to Go Home Tonight. It's off of their album, Alienation. It's Loudwire.

0: It's Loud R Nights. That is Van Halen. My name is Chuck. And coming up before the end of this hour, we're going to get new music from Everlast. We're also going to celebrate the anniversary of a killer album from Velvet Revolver, Contraband. It came out on this day a couple of decades ago, man. So we will celebrate that accordingly. Right now, though, I got to take a quick break. When I get back, I've got the latest from Dogstar. 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
5: As promised, we will jump into an anniversary celebration of Velvet Revolver and their album Contraband coming up. But right now, it's the latest from Dogstar. This is the title track to their new album, All In Now. 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

It's Loudwire Nights. That is Velvet Revolver and Slither, and that one is on their debut studio album, Contraband, that came out in this day in 2004. And this album was just so good, man. I feel like it was better than it, you know, deserved to be. It was just so damn good. But when you have a band with Scott Weiland, Slash, Duff McKagan, Matt Sorum, and Dave Kushner all together, you're going to get a killer album, man. Happy anniversary to Contraband. You can dive into the history of this album from Velvet Revolver at loudwire.com. While you check that out, let's keep the music going, man. It's Motley Crue. It's Loudwire Nights.

0: It's Loud Wire Nights. That is Papa Roach and Wake Up Calling. And man, I am so excited because they are headlining Rocklahoma later this year. Rocklahoma is just one of the funnest festivals in the country. It always takes place over Labor Day weekend. So it's, you know, the best Labor Day weekend party that you could imagine. But this year they're celebrating 20 years of Rocklahoma, and Papa Roach are going to be a significant part of that. You get all the details on Rocklahoma at loudwire.com. Coming up after this break, new music from Everlast. That's next.
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13: Right around the corner, we jump into a very special edition of Mission Metallica. Three live songs from a performance that shocked the world. Now, that sounds a little drastic, but it really was shocking. It was surprising. It was not announced. Nobody knew this performance was going to happen. I'll tell you more when we kick off Mission Metallica. Right now, though, it's the latest from Everlast. This is Stones. 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
2: This is a fun Mission Metallica time, man. It was on this day in 2013, 13 years ago, that Metallica were putting on the second edition of their Orion Music and More Festival. The first one took place in 2012 in Atlantic City, and then the next year they did it again in Detroit. Now, they were set to play their headlining set just like they did the year before, but on this day, on June 8th, they surprised fans. I mean, absolutely shocked fans. There was a small, you know, side stage, second stage, third stage, a very small stage that was part of the festival grounds. And all of a sudden, people roaming around started hearing some music that sounded very familiar. They ran to the stage and they saw

Metallica playing this miniature stage compared to what they normally play. And they ended up performing Kill 'Em All in its entirety. This was a complete surprise. It was not part of the schedule. It was not announced, nothing like that. And so tonight, on the anniversary of that, I figured, well, let's go back to that, man. Let's hear a few tracks from that performance. So we kick things off with Seek and Destroy live at the Orion Music and More Festival on June 8th, 2013. It's Mission Metallica on Loudwire Nights.

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1: 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All right, this one's about us and everyone here. Jump in the fire!

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0: It's Loud Wire Nights. That is No Remorse. And before that, Jump in the Fire, wrapping up Mission Metallica. And a very special live edition of Mission Metallica, man. Those songs were performed at the Orion Music and More Festival in Detroit on this day in 2013. And I mentioned this at the start of Mission Metallica, but that performance was not scheduled. It was not on anybody's radar. They surprised fans when they took the stage on the small side stage, and they played Kill 'Em All in its entirety. Absolutely incredible. I love that Metallica still pulled out surprises like that, man. I'm going to take a quick one. When I get back, I've got the latest from the Architects.
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1: Coming up before the end of this hour, we'll hear the new one from Poppy. 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I cannot wait to check that out. 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And right now, a band that took the stage at Upheaval last year. Yeah, this is a badass festival, man. This is the new one from the Architects. It's called Broken Mirror. 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

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That is Disturbed and Stupefying. Before that, Smashing Pumpkins with Today. If you missed it, man, we had the Pumpkins drummer Jimmy Chamberlain on the show last week, diving into the 30th anniversary of Melancholy and the Infinite Sadness, and diving into the new Pumpkins tour that starts in September this year that is celebrating that album. They are going to play that album in full. You can hear that full interview with Jimmy Chamberlain at Loudwire.com right now. Throw those horns up in the air, man. It's AC/DC. 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

0: 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My name is Chuck. I'm going to take a quick break, man. When I get back, new music from Poppy. That's next.
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always a good feeling, man. My name is Chuck. Thank you so much for letting me hang with you. If there's anything I can do, the number is 844-205-LOUD. If you are working tonight, man, pulling the graveyard shift, the overnight shift, thank you so much for doing what you do. Keep busting your ass, man. Keep making ends meet. Keep the lights on. Keep food on the table. Keep your friends and family happy. But I know how difficult it can be to pull such a lopsided schedule out. And so thank you for doing what you do. And thank you for bringing Loudwire along with you, man. In this final hour on this Monday night, we will hear from Nine Inch Nails. We'll get the latest from Tim Montana. And right now, it's Sleep Theory with Words Are Worthless. It's Loudwire Nights.

0: It's Loud Wire Nights. That is Rush and Tom Sawyer, and they are gearing up to kick off their 50-something tour, man, celebrating their history and their legacy, and no doubt paying tribute to Neil Peart every single night. I cannot wait for this. I've never seen Rush before. When they said they were done touring, I thought, all right, I guess that's it for me. And then when Neil Peart passed away, I definitely thought, like, well, I just missed my chance, and that's that. So when they announced a Rush 50-something tour, man, yeah, I was very excited, and I cannot wait to catch them here in a few weeks, actually, man. I'm going to be heading to Fort Worth to see Rush for the first time ever, and I cannot wait. 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

Tim Montana. It's Loudwire Nights. That one is called Break Me Down, and that's going to be on his new album, Entire State of Tim Montana, that comes out at the end of July. We've got all the details on Loudwire's Facebook. You can check it out. And if you're like me and you're a big fan of Tim Montana, you're in the Tim Montana fan club, start counting down the days, man, because I can't wait to get my hands on that album. Right now, a guy who is actually on the album, Slash. Let's hear from GNR. It's Loudwire Nights.

0: 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And I continue to pray to the rock gods every single night before I lay myself down to sleep that we'll get a new proper Nine Inch Nails album. Listen, I love the soundtracks that Trent does, but I want a Nine Inch Nails album, man. I think we're ready for it. So if you, too, are ready for it, join me as we pray to the rock gods. I'm going to take a quick break when I get back. We've got a very special nightcap as we celebrate the anniversary of Faith No More's incredible album, Angel Dust. That's up next.
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nightcap up in the air as we celebrate Angel Dust and as we crank up my favorite song from Faith No More. This is Land of Sunshine. Happy anniversary to Angel Dust. Dive into the history of this record at loudwire.com, and I'll see you tomorrow night. Cheers to you, man. It's Loudwire Nights.

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1: I shaved my head off Wednesday, and already I've got like some peach fuzz.
2: Yeah.
3: Did you see it was on the news?
1: Hey.
2: Like, was it really?
3: Yeah,
4: it was.
3: It was on the news, and then KVI also posted a clip online that's gotten like thousands of views.
1: Really?
3: And a lot of the comments were like, yeah, the real hard-hitting news of the day, guys. Right?
1: Everybody's granted a slow news day. Okay?
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0: And then you know what? Our engineer is on vacation.
1: Did he actually leave town, or is he just like on a staycation?
0: He's out of town.
2: Buzz, if you hear you going to commercial break, that's not me, all right?
0: Don't freak out.
2: Yeah, I'll try to fix it when it happens.
1: Trying to do this show for everybody. Bear with us, please.
2: Yeah.
0: We are aware.
2: It's a miracle we're here, as it is.
1: People are saying Donald Trump cursed the New York Knicks because they lost their first game.
0: I have seen
1: 13 games.
0: I have
1: because
0: seen
1: he was
0: messages.
1: In attendance.
0: Did he fall asleep?
1: He fell asleep during the game that they had to ruin for so many other people. Like people that were just going to go to the game had an additional 2 to 3 hour wait because of the whole hullabaloo.
0: Right, because security measures were very tight.
1: I guess even tighter than when it's just Tina Fey and Timothy Chalamet, even. But President Trump was there. He was booed roundly when they showed him on the big screen, which was during the national anthem.
0: During the national anthem, yeah. Which I felt bad for the guy singing.
1: I felt bad for the guy singing the national anthem. I felt bad for everybody that loves the national anthem and loves to hear it sung at sporting events, but. Trump got booed and then denied it afterwards. So, San Antonio finally wins a game. Series will stay in New York City for the next game, then go back to San Antonio.
2: Wow, but happening.
1: It's now 2-1. New York's in the lead. What's that now? You guys are having a side conversation. What's happening?
0: Oh, sorry.
2: Yeah.
0: No, I'm looking at the log. I see it.
2: Okay.
0: Our log is being weird this morning.
1: Do you remember yesterday we talked about these little, it's like a wheel that I would say you ride on, but there's not even a seat there. You just kind of have it between your legs, and people are zipping down the main roads going 60. Zip. And now I look
0: like a modern day unicycle, if you will.
1: A unicycle has a seat. There's no seat. I mean, you're just sitting on this wheel.

0: or one of these things.
1: Oh.
0: And it's starting to work. I'm thinking maybe I'll get one.
1: No, but.
0: No, those look like death on wheels. That looks like you have a death wish if you ride one of those. Let's get a look at El Paso weather. 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Free of rain here for the middle of the week. Today, sunny, 103 is going to be the high temperature. Tomorrow, sunny, 104. We're going to stay with that theme in the 100s, 102. Thursday, there might be some cloud cover. And then on Friday and Saturday, there's a chance we'll get some rain. We're going to put that at about a 40% chance of rain for Friday and something similar for Saturday. 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Primary day in many states, including Maine. They're saying that Spencer Pratt, formerly of the Hills, is out of contention for the mayor of Los Angeles race.
1: And somewhere Lauren Conrad is laughing herself, her ass off.
0: See, I don't

0: a spin.
1: You're right. Like, you would figure he'd want to show her off.
0: A broken record. I have to report that President Trump is now saying that all of the elections in California are rigged. He's saying this with zero evidence.
1: Right.
0: There's nothing to back up what he's saying, but if you bring it up to him, he'll storm out of a meeting, as we saw a couple of days ago. Joanna is going to have the Hollywood cheesemate headed our way in just about an hour. That is our entertainment news. So what do we have? Or have you even gotten that far in the planning today?
1: I have not, but I did have one story ready to go. If you were a fan of Guitar Hero and Rock Band, I've...
0: With Today in Sound Clips in just a moment.
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4: Hey, it's the calendar. Today is the day of Marica. Not that Marica. It's a region in Spain, and it's their day.
5: Stop making everything about yourself.
4: It's International Dark and Stormy Day, which is also not about you. It's a drink. It's National Call Your Doctor Day. If you're feeling fine, just call and say,
5: what's up? You up?
4: It's also your day if your name is Mitchell, or if you're a duck and your name is Donald. It's Donald Duck Day. You know, he co-hosted the Oscars in 1958. Thanks, Disney.
5: What? And what? That's your daily calendar.
0: What's happening
1: now?
0: We may
1: have some technical difficulties.
0: We're not going
1: because to. Every our log is set up by hours.
0: Oh God!
1: And it keeps looping back to the 1 o'clock hour.
0: Smack it! Have you tried that?
1: That's what he's doing.
6: I'm trying to bring it back to the 6 o'clock. Right
0: smack
6: now we're
0: at four.
1: It's at four.
0: We gotta play commercials, right?
1: At one point, we have to.
0: I mean, I hate to say it, but
1: the problem that we're running into is that it's repeating the same. We've alerted our boss. But our engineer is on vacation.
0: What do you want me to do, Danny?

0: couldn't stay out long. We were like, let's go back home.
1: When you go out in the evening, like around 7 o'clock?
0: In the evening, and it was hot.
1: You ever see people put like four little boots, little shoes on their dogs to take them out for a walk?
0: Yeah, I've considered getting

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1: Sure.
0: Do commercials.
1: No commercials.
0: No commercials. 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
0: This is the final week that we're signing people up, and we've got code words throughout the day to go see the Foo Fighters in Cleveland, Ohio. The concert is in August, so you're going to get those code words headed your way in the 10 a.m. hour, 2 p.m., 5 p.m., and also in the 8 p.m. hour.
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3: Let's take a look at top stories of the day. First of all, here's the final call as the San Antonio Spurs. Well, first of all, let's hear as Victor Wembanyama gets the lead back on a three-pointer late in the game.
4: Wemby thought about a floater. Champagne back to him. He steps back. He tries a three. Knocks that one down.
3: And here's the final call. It ended up being the New York Knicks losing. San Antonio Spurs 115. Knicks 111 in game three.
4: Brunson's looked like he's going to lob it. Nope. Anunoby, corner three, fires away. Shot's no good. And the Spurs win. What a response from San Antonio. They do it again. An inspiring road win. And they are right back in the series. The Knicks lead cut 2-1. Mm.
3: 2-1 series will stay in New York in Madison Square Garden for game four. Today's primary day across the country. They've got the Senators race in Maine with Graham Plattner running against Susan Collins. Graham Plattner, the Democrat, has what they politely call baggage. Mm. There's been a bunch that's come out against the Democrat that's running in that. He's a veteran and an oyster farmer. And I was thinking about that for a second. What do you do on an oyster farm? Like, you got to round them up? You got to go in there and feed them? The oysters.
5: Yeah. I think you have to put the...
3: You got to lasso them?
5: Don't you have to put the sand in their craw?
3: I think that's if you want to make pearls, but...
5: Oh, yeah.
3: I'm just trying to picture what an oyster farm operation would even look like.
5: Well, you get oyster seeds. You plant them in the oyster
3: soil. Is that how it works?
5: Soil, and then...
6: That is a mommy oyster and a daddy oyster
5: love each other very much.
3: No, they can't produce sexually, right? What can they?
6: Right.
5: That's what you're eating.
3: That is the meat, is the sex organs?
5: They're dongs, yeah.
3: No, tell me the truth.
6: It can't be the dong. Can
5: yeah, it is.
3: Anyway, the oyster farmer is running for Senate in Maine. In California, Spencer Pratt has been eliminated from the runoff. So Spencer Pratt has lost out to Los Angeles City Councilwoman Nithya Raman, who will now go ahead and face incumbent Mayor Karen Bass. Councilwoman Nithya Raman said yesterday she's heard from voters that they're not happy with the way the direction LA's been moving in.
7: What I've heard from voters across the city right now is a sense of dissatisfaction with the direction of the city.
3: So they're saying Spencer Pratt, unsuccessful, will not advance in the race against L.A. Mayor Karen Bass, who was asked by NBC News if it was now a two-person race between her and the city council.

0: against each other. So it's either it's the Republican and a Democrat, or it's a Democrat and a
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0: Things. I have an app called Robinhood that allows me to buy stocks and do other things. But it also has it's a new prediction market on it. And it was saying that if I bought contracts for Karen Bast predicting that she would win for 58 cents, I would get a dollar for every contract I bought. I would get, if I bought a contract to say for 58 cents, I get a dollar. So I could buy 10 contracts.
6: What's a contract?
0: It's basically a putting in 58 cents to say, I think she's going to win. I put in one 58 cents, another 58 cents, another 58
6: cents. You're really doing this?
0: I could.
6: But do you?
0: No, I didn't even know I had a prediction market part of it, part of the app, until I looked yesterday. This is brand new to the Robinhood app. I haven't never seen this before. And
6: well, what is the Robinhood app?
0: I just told you, it allows you to buy stocks and do other things, like Bitcoin. And then I saw yesterday, oh, there's prediction market now. It was like, if you want to predict Karen Bass wins the LA mayor race, buy some contracts for 58 cents.
6: And are you win thinking of doing it?
0: I kind of am now. She seems to be winning.
6: An investigation is underway after more than 10,000 bottles of expensive bourbon were stolen from a Philadelphia warehouse. The theft happened in broad daylight. And get this, the thieves even got the warehouse workers to load up the 10,000 bottles into a truck for them.
0: That's creative.
6: It's Noble Oak Bourbon, and the entire haul is worth about $500,000. That's 1,800 stolen cases of Noble Oak Bourbon. Here is Bob Koch, the COO of Apogee Holdings Incorporated, talking about the theft.
7: It seemed like an organized group of criminals deceived one of our warehouse locations by getting them to load up about 11,000 bottles of bourbon into their vehicles, that being a semi-trailer, and made off with a whole ton of bourbon.
6: A ton. 10,000 bottles of bourbon. Not to worry, FBI Director Kash Patel says that he's handling this when investigating it himself.
0: Hey, do you want to address...
6: Because he's drunk.
0: That's funny. Do you want to address what's going on? Because in our app, we just got started.
6: I'm just saying, Pandora's box.
0: Well, the people are saying that...
6: Yeah, computers are effed up, guys, and we know.
8: It's being worked on. Go ahead and let them know that we're working on it.
6: Unless you've got a secret fix that none of us know, and you know exactly what's going on.
8: Buzz addressed it earlier.
6: I did.
0: In the app, they're saying random commercials are coming on when you guys are speaking.
6: Okay. We're aware of this.

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1: Dan Sullivan, please stand up. That's my best Eminem.
2: Yeah, it's pretty good.
1: A truck... I've got to show you the video on this one, guys, because it is like a fireworks spectacular. A truck carrying fireworks exploded on I-75 in Tennessee. Highway Patrol had already stopped traffic in both directions, so people were stopped and got to see the following show. Oh, man.
2: Oh.
1: No one was hurt after a truck carrying fireworks exploded on I-75, but you can see they're getting a pretty good fireworks show.
2: They're getting all of them. That's like when an action movie shows the star throwing a lighter into the fireworks stand and all of them go off to distract the bad guy.
1: No one was hurt. The truck driver didn't have the required hazardous materials permits to be hauling the stuff, so we don't know if the company's in trouble or if the driver's in trouble. All right, let's see what else we have here today. Oh, baby coyote was brought in covered head to toe in cactus spines.
2: And
1: they were barbed cactus spines. And they were saying that it's all over this coyote puppy.
2: No!
1: You want to see
3: it?
2: No.
1: Okay, come on, man. Why is everything got to be so produced? Just show me the... Yeah.
4: We are starting off by getting an initial weight of this coyote before finally being...
1: That baby coyote done got itself into a spiny cactus.
2: It's a baby coyote.
1: Yeah.
4: We have a coyote pup that is covered in Cholla cactuses. These cactuses are super gnarly, and they have barbed spines, and they stick to your skin like crazy. So this guy definitely needs some help. When you pull, you can see that these spines are barbed, how it pulls the skin like that, and they don't come out smooth like just a normal thorn. That's what's so bad about these Cholla cactuses is they have so much resistance before they actually come out. First roadblock down to his rehabilitation process, one step closer to being released back into the wild.
2: That's awful.
1: So President Trump went to the NBA game. People were delayed at least 2 hours getting in. They had to cancel a watch party outside Madison Square Garden that's very popular. And then the president nodded off during the game. Here is the response during the national anthem when they showed President Trump. Somebody in the arena should

0: Could be fun.
1: All right, that's Today in Sound Clips. 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
1: I shaved my head off Wednesday, and already I've got like some beach fuzz.
2: Yeah.
3: Did you see it was on the news?
1: Like,
2: was it really?
3: It was on the KVA. News, and then KVI also posted a clip online that's gotten like thousands of views.
1: Really?
3: And a lot of the comments were like, yeah, the real hard-hitting news of the day, guys.
1: Everybody's granted a slow news day. Okay?
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0: some songs ready. Yeah. CDs.
1: Hey, we're going to CDs.
2: Yeah. Old school.
1: This morning, I predict you're not going to hear anything after 2005 because you're going to be going with our CD library. Yeah, yeah. Danny, I'm excited to find out what musical selection you've picked out for the fine folks today.
0: Just random. I think the first one is some Lenny Kravitz.
1: Some Lenny.
2: Oh, nice.
1: Are you going to go my way? You know, you can cue those up ahead of time.

0: 105 KLAQ, Creed and One. As we've got the corporate guys working on it, so it's become a whole thing, and we're trying to get things up and running. So a little bit of good news, bad news. Apparently, we can't play commercials, so hey, no commercials. Unfortunately.
1: Great for everyone else. Bad for sales.
0: But it's wreaking havoc on the stream. Like, things are going haywire there, so we're working, trying to put that together. Hey, Joanna, look on the calendar. Look what day it is. Donald Duck Day.
1: God.
0: You look forward to Donald Duck Day every year, don't you?
1: I look forward to messaging Brandon and Lisa every year on Donald Duck Day.
2: Right. What do you do? Why?
1: They know what that means.
0: Donald Duck is 92, first appeared in a Disney cartoon 92 years ago.
2: Did something happen on this day?
0: He always gets a very special birthday
1: Buzz
0: gift.
1: Plays a very special bit every year.
3: Oh, yeah.
2: Okay. Oh, yeah. It's.
0: Oh, you're getting it today. Don't worry.
1: And Brandon, Lisa, and I like to bet. How many times will Buzz play?
0: At least once, but considering all the things that are going on, sky's the limit. Let's get a preview of Loudwire Night, 7 to midnight. We've got that contest going on to go see the Foo Fighters in Cleveland, so we'll have a code word during that. Listen for code words throughout the day, starting in the 10 a.m. hour. Tonight, happy birthday to Puddle of Mud's Wes Scantlin.
1: Oh, wow.
0: How's things going with Wes Scantlin? I haven't seen him in the news recently, as long as he's not in the tabloids, that seems to be better.
1: Yeah.
0: We've got the Foo Fighters code word coming up at the 8 o'clock hour. Three in a row from Metallica at 10 p.m. tonight. That's our mission, Metallica, to play you three in a row in a block of Metallica every night at 10 o'clock. And we are going to have the nightcap tonight. It is also a birthday for Matt Bellamy of the band Muse. So we're going to have a Muse tune, Time is Running Out, as our special nightcap tonight during Loudwire Nights.
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4: 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With that study, we can sit with the patient, explain everything to them as far as what's going on, what the treatment is like, and what they can expect. And we take any questions they may have at that point or even family members. Your initial study is completely free, and you will have all the information that you need to take the next step if you choose to.
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6: Sure. 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
5: Steve's going to come in, talk some sports. So, you know, the vibe was off, I feel like, at Madison Square Garden last night.
6: Off vibe.
5: For the
6: Knicks, it was.
5: Well, but just for the fans, too, they had like a 2 to 3 hour delay beyond what the normal delay would have been because the president attended the game last night.
6: Oh, that would have been probably annoying, right? But for some.
5: They canceled an outdoor watch party, which is something they do. You know, people just kind of want to be close to the excitement outside Madison Square Garden, so they couldn't have that. And then some people are saying Trump's presence curse the Knicks because they lost the first game at home. The first time in 13 games that they've lost this amazing streak that they've had going on. I'm hearing some people saying, oh no, I heard a lot of cheers when they put Trump on the screen. Okay, listen, we could disagree about certain things, but we're hearing the same audio you're hearing.
7: This is what he goes. We hear.
5: No. This is, he's getting booed all the way to the rafters. Now, if you're hearing cheering out of that, you got to get either your ears examined or your head examined. That's exactly what you'd expect in New York City. People in New York City hate Trump with a passion.
6: But
5: just the average people in New York. In all the boroughs. Yeah.
7: I feel bad for the guy singing the next song,
5: I feel
7: anthem.
5: Like they should have done him not so dirty.
6: They did a little dirty.
5: Like, you knew they were going to boo when they showed Trump. You knew it was going to cause a huge boo. Why do it in the middle of this poor dude's

0: national anthem. You know, he's just trying to sing the national anthem. Next thing you know, he's got catcalls. Hey, I have some of the local complaints made by El Pasoans over Bad Buddy's Super Bowl halftime show, if you want to hear some of those specifics.
1: I did read some of them.
2: Wait, how do you know they're from El Pasoans?
0: I'm going to tell you. The FCC released a total of 2,155 complaints that it received about the Super Bowl, and the El Paso Times analyzed the complaints and were able to find six that were from the El Paso region. And they're telling us what people in El Paso were complaining about when it came to Bad Bunny's halftime show. Complaints, though, were filed all across the country, but Texas, Florida, and California filed the most complaints. In that order. So Texas was the most complaining state about the Bad Bunny halftime show. The El Paso Times analyzed all the complaints and found the six from the El Paso region, including two from Las Cruces and one from Alamogordo. It says that most focused on the lyrics, which people called despicable and pornographic. I couldn't really make out any lyrics because it was mostly in Spanish, you know.
1: Yeah.
0: Were they that bad? Were they saying like the F word in Spanish or anything?
1: No,
0: what were they saying?
1: I'm more than confident. I know Bad Bunny's music. He has bad words in Spanish in it. But I swear during that show, he censored his music.
0: He did a more family-friendly version.
1: Yeah.
0: So what do you think these people are complaining about then?
2: Yeah.
0: If he cleaned it up?
1: I don't know. Maybe they misunderstood something.
0: Maybe they just kind of been primed to be outraged.
1: Perhaps.
0: You know, like somebody kind of been pushing their buttons leading up to the Super Bowl. So yeah, they were like, probably going to complain no matter what.
1: Yeah.
0: Do you want me to read some of the comments?
2: Yes.
0: Okay. All right. Reading from one of the complaints from the El Paso area. That's about as close as I can narrow it down. I am a Hispanic Catholic home with children and found the halftime show to be very offensive in language and dance. It is my understanding this type of language is not to be displayed on regular daytime television, no matter what.
2: What language?
0: Well, the bad language or whatever they perceive to be the bad language. Cussing, I don't count it in Spanish, man. You can say like anything, and to me, it just like rolls off my back.
1: You would be surprised. A couple of weeks ago that Danny was out, I got a call from somebody complaining. Nico said a bad word in Spanish, and they were very upset
0: about
1: it.
0: What'd you play? Say chinga or something?
2: I did think I said, no.
1: And I can't remember what it was, but she was very upset. And she was like, we are in the borderland. People understand Spanish.
2: I was like, yeah, that's the point.
1: Mm-hmm. And well, I was like, well, we're...
0: FCC doesn't recognize it, so neither do I.
1: I tried to explain that, but she did not care that the FCC...
0: No mama's way.
2: I found out after this Bad Bunny thing, we researched it. The FCC does pay attention to bad words in other languages.
3: It does?
2: Yes.
0: Somebody else complained.
1: She was upset.
0: A complainant from... Well, what'd you tell her?
1: I said, well, because I thought she was worried about us getting in trouble. And I was like, well, it was in Spanish. And she's like, we are a border city. Oh. We had to turn it off here at this office because we understood what that word was.
2: Chinga.
0: Somebody else wrote.
1: I don't know what to tell her anymore. I was like, I'm sorry.
0: In our home, we understand both English and Spanish, which is why I'm asking you guys. I mean, was it really... The part that was in Spanish that maybe I didn't catch.
2: I don't think there were any cuss words in Spanish. No. Like Joanna's saying he censored himself.
1: I think he cleaned it up. Yeah.
0: Another complaint from Las Cruces said the lyrics were, quote, extremely explicit and not appropriate for television.
2: Do you think that they had just heard all of the Fox News panic about it beforehand?
1: I think they maybe just preemptively called
2: or didn't even really watch the halftime show?
0: According to the FCC, there were 2,155 complaints that they released. I got to say, some of those are just ginned up. You know, people have been hearing it and bashing and just, hey, I'm going to bash this thing regardless of what actually happens. Another complaint said, a resident in the zip code 79934. Boy, they're getting really specific. Give us the address.
1: Or that's like North Hills area.
0: So this resident said the performance, quote, was not appropriate and needs to be addressed. The lyrics were despicable. There is no reason only English-speaking audiences should have more protection.

0: protection than Spanish-speaking audiences. A resident in the O2 area code said the show was full of, quote, vulgarity. Let's see what else they say. Here's a quote. The Super Bowl halftime show was full of vulgarity and sexual deprivation. I know. They showed a man and a woman getting married on television.
1: You can't do that on television.
0: The Super Bowl halftime show was full of vulgarity. It was Bad Bunny spewing pornographic lyrics on a Sunday when I was with my kids trying to enjoy our Sunday. I don't care. It was in Spanish. We are sick and tired of the NFL sexualizing what should have been a good family day.
2: I bet these same
0: Didn't they have Rihanna up there twisting her ass around on stage a couple of years ago?
2: Just think of...
0: I mean, geez.
1: And she was pregnant. Imagine the outrage.
2: Janet Jackson?
0: Yeah, the Janet Jackson poop thing.
2: There's been a lot of different...
0: I think I defaulted to what I imagine a male Karen's voice would sound like when I was reading some of those, but I'm just basing it off what you're saying. You think they really cleaned it up.
2: They obviously did. These people didn't watch or listen. They just heard a Latino speaking and then...
1: And they were like, outrage.
2: Outrage.
0: I got a question about weddings. You been to many?
1: I love a wedding, yeah. Mm-hmm.
0: You have a good time at weddings?
1: Love them, yes.
0: Do you like to take a plus one?
1: I do, yes.
2: Do you like kids?
0: Do you find it's romantic to be at a wedding?
1: I think, yeah, it is. It makes you kind of believe in love for a little bit.
0: You ever shoved a bitch to the ground for grabbing that bouquet before you could get hold of it?
1: I opt out of the bouquet toss.
2: You opt because you know yourself?
1: Yeah, I'm like, mm-mm.
0: What do they do for men? There's something they...
1: The garter,
0: right? totally forgot about the garter.
2: Do you go to... which one do you like? Excuse me. Do you like quinceañeras or...
1: Quinceañeras these days have gone weddings. Really fancy, and they have more fun treats to give. So they'll give out like really nice trinkets, snacks at the end. I don't see much weddings doing
0: that. I want to ask you this.
1: Yeah.
0: And I don't want you to make anything up. Okay. Have you ever seen any drama at a wedding? Have you ever been to a wedding?
1: Like a fight, yeah. Hell yeah.
0: Where did the fight take place? Afterwards, after
1: it
0: everybody been kind of juiced up a little?
1: The dance floor, and then it can escalate into the parking lot.
0: Who
1: and
0: gets I'm in always a fight?
1: Just like, ooh, fight! Anybody can get into a fight. I've seen the bridesmaids get into fight with each other.
0: With the other bridesmaids?
1: Yes, I've seen couples.
0: Please make me your plus one the next time you think you're going to a ghetto wedding.
1: Hell yeah.
0: Because
1: we'll go.
0: I got to tell you.
2: A ghetto
1: like
2: wedding.
1: Where I know there's going to be guaranteed a fight.
0: Has anybody ever seen somebody actually stand up when the officiant says, if anyone objects that these two should be married? Mm-hmm. Married?
1: No, I've never seen that.
0: Well,
1: actually, and when I go to the ceremony, I never catch the part where they say that.
0: Maybe they phased
1: in
0: it out.
1: I wonder what they say in Spanish for that part, because I can never tell when that part
0: so
1: happens.
0: So you've seen drama, but you've never seen anybody stand up to actually object?
1: No.
0: Well, I've got... people here sharing the times that they were at a wedding that somebody actually took the opportunity to object.
2: Really?
0: Do you want to hear some of these stories?
2: Yes, very curious.
0: All right, one woman said, my aunt stood up and said she didn't want to continue the family with a man like him. The bride ran off crying. Oh. The marriage was canceled that day, but ended up having a private ceremony later, and the couple's still together.
2: That's pretty crazy.
0: One person, and this sounds ominous, one person said, a literal lightning bolt stopped my friend's wedding right at that moment when they asked if anybody objects, but they started it up again later.
1: That's a sign right there.
2: God is objecting?
1: God objects.
0: Someone said, what is a vicar?
2: It's a priest for a Protestant. Yeah. I think that maybe specifically.
1: I've heard it only once in British
0: Austin
1: Jones
0: Powers.
1: I've
0: only heard it in Austin
1: British
0: Powers.
1: Things.
0: Hello, Vicar.
1: A Vicar.
2: Yeah.
0: Someone said just after.
2: Although the Pope is called the Vicar of Christ.
0: Okay, let's just say he's a church dude of some kind.
2: Yeah.
0: Okay.
1: Pastor?
0: Possibly Catholic, possibly Protestant. Someone said just after the vicar asked the question, our baby yelled, yeah! It was perfect comedic timing. Everyone still laughs about it to this day.
2: Ooh, a Vickers

0: a member of the clergy who acts as a representative, deputy, or substitute for a higher-ranking official. Depending on the Christian denomination, the term can refer to the head of a parish, a bishop's assistant, or a priest in charge of a mission.
1: Okay. Here's one that gets real messy. A lot of drama in this one. Somebody said that they went to a wedding where his ex showed up saying she still loved him and not to go through with it.
2: Please.
3: God, I wish to one day be part of a wedding like that.
2: Brian, I love you.
1: What would you, you just stand there watching.
3: I'd be like
1: with your,
3: hell yeah.
1: With your champagne in your hand. Just,
3: yes.
1: Just watching the drama unfold.
3: Hell yeah.
1: Eating some of the cake.
0: You're like that cat.
3: Can we get into the cake now then? Okay. This wedding's not happening?
0: You're like that cat
1: so
0: meme.
1: The ex showed up saying she was still in love and begging him not to go through with it. Then it goes on to say the best part was in the middle of this drama, the mother of the groom came to the ex, grabbed her hair, pulled her down and dragged her on the floor all the way to the door, not saying a single thing.
3: Mm-hmm. Oh, my God.
1: The groom's mother came back inside with a big smile. The ex did not go back in and the ceremony went on. God, how much would you pay just to be able to see something like that happen?
3: If you guys out there know that this wedding is going to be so
1: off the rails,
3: invite me. I am a great plus one.
1: I'd have to see proof of this one. One person said the would-be bride slept with the pastor before the ceremony and someone had video of it on their phone.
3: Oh, my God.
0: Wait, a video of them sleeping together?
3: Of them doing it before the ceremony? Imagine she's still in her wedding dress.
0: Oh, God.
3: Doing it.
0: I think I see that category on... Anyways.
1: This one said... This might be like the original reason that they do that as part of a ceremony. If anyone objects, when an officiant asked if anyone had any objections, a woman sitting near the back calmly stood up, didn't yell. She just said, "He's still married to me. And our son is in the car."
0: Oh, damn.
3: She's all, do what you will.
1: The groom whispered that the woman was out of her mind, the woman walked up the aisle and handed the bride her phone. It had photos, marriage certificates, and text. The bride removed her veil and left. Holy crow.
0: Still married?
3: So
0: dude.
1: I don't see that many fireworks at a 4th of July party, man.
3: God, I love it.
1: I'd love to be in on that. Cappy, you want to go a little early today?
4: Yeah, they've changed our meetings on us on Tuesdays and Thursdays.
3: And
4: so basically,
3: you definitely need to do a meeting today.
4: They've put it in a situation to where I have to now, if we're going to do this, be here early on Tuesdays and Thursdays. Or I'm just going to start skipping some of these because.
1: Why would you do that?
4: Well, it's early in the morning.
1: Did you hear President Trump get cheered at Madison Square Garden yesterday?
4: No.
1: We've had a few callers calling in to explain to us that they're actually cheering. They're actually saying, "Ballroom! Ballroom! Ballroom!" That's why it sounds like booing.
4: I've heard a lot of Knicks fans blame him for the loss last night, saying that things are going great until
1: 13 in a row,
4: up.
1: And then he shows and wheels come off.
4: And then apparently he fell asleep during the game.
1: Oh, yeah. No, I can hear it now. Thank you, callers. Yes, I can definitely hear the cheers going on. All right, let's take a break. We're going to come back. We have more of the Buzz Adams Morning Show on the way right after this.
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3: Steve Kaplowitz is joining us from 600 ESPN El Paso to talk sports.
4: I really dig your Oklahoma Baptist University Bison shirt. That's Obu. Cool, man.
5: The yeah. Obu Bison.
4: It's even dry fit. It's a solid. Yeah. That's a solid shirt.
3: Old alma mater had it for a while too.
4: Really?
3: Uh-huh.
4: I was hoping they gave it to you.
3: To the school?
4: Know, yeah. As a former.
3: The only thing
4: athlete,
3: they give me is a free magazine every 3 months, begging me to make donations.
4: Oh my God! You would think that as a former student athlete who gave it everything he had at the University of Oklahoma Baptist or Oklahoma Baptist University, that they would at least take care of you with merch.
3: No. But my brother still lives in the college town, so he gets me a bunch of stuff.
4: That's cool. I like that.
3: Some merch.
4: They should actually bring you back as Outstanding X if you think about it, because how many people played basketball at Oklahoma Baptist and went on to have a 35-plus year career in radio?
3: Do not oversell how integral I was to the team, because I was not.
4: You're on the roster. You played. So, I mean, that's college basketball.
3: I got to suit up.
4: Listen, I don't care what the situation is. Anybody who could say they were a college athlete, that's something to be proud of. It really is, no matter what your role was.
3: Here is a call that we got about our technical issues today. Don't know if you heard about those, Steve, but it's been tough going.
6: Hey, morning show. I hear you guys are having some trouble with the commercials or technical difficulties. You know what? You guys should recreate or read the commercials out out loud live, you know? It's like Nico, Joanna, and Buzz, and Danny. I want to hear you guys do that Adult Video Warehouse one where she's like, now come in the bedroom. And the guy's like, oh, yeah.
3: Which
6: would be great. All right, Larry.
3: I offered to do exactly that. I said, hey, you know, our sponsors are not getting their messages played, so. Yeah. Maybe just throw it to me. Hey, big boy, get over here. I got something special for you. Is that what I think it is? That's right. Leather. And I could just do those for all of them.
4: That's awesome.
3: Ozempic.
7: Ozempic now comes in a pill form.
3: We got commercials back, though, right? Okay.
4: Nice.
3: So we don't have to do that.
4: Well, listen, good morning.
7: Oh, thank God.
3: Good morning.
4: I hope everybody's doing well. I'll tell you who's doing really well. The Spurs fans are doing well right now.
5: Go Spurs.
4: They're back in the series.
3: God, I wonder if there were any Spurs fans who went and paid the, I don't know, $7,000 get-in fee to watch the Spurs play in New York.
4: Other than players' families, that's probably going to be it, I would think, after yesterday.
5: No, I saw a video of a Spurs fan put on his jersey and then go to, is it Madison Square Garden where they
4: play? Yes.
5: And go around, and he started getting things thrown at him.
4: Really?
5: Yes.
4: Fans did not want him to be there last night.
5: They did not.
4: By the way, all
3: the
4: stars.
3: You've been following the nuns?
4: Yes.
3: The nuns that go to all the San Antonio home games?
4: I like that.
3: Yeah, they look real cute.
4: They do. They do. By the way, it was a star-studded night last night. All the stars were out. Sports-wise, Eli Manning was there yesterday.
3: Yeah, I thought it was good.
4: Jeter was there.
3: Yeah, seeing those guys who are not originally from New York coming back and, you know, as
4: New York sports legends. That's what they are. They are New York sports legends. In fact, I think
3: it was good to see Jeets and Eli and everybody else.
4: You think Jeets will be back tomorrow? Or do you think it was just a one-night stand for Derek Jeter? By the way, knows a little something about one-night stands. That's true. He does.
8: He's ready to go. He's ready to go. I'm ready to go. And you're ready to go.
3: Thank you, Dick Vitale. And by the way, happy 87th birthday to Dickie V.
4: Let me tell you something. That guy's battled cancer, it seems like, for like the last 15 years of his life. So I hope he's okay. Big Dick Vitale fan. He's joined us on Sports Talk.
5: You're a big Dick Vitale fan.
3: Thank you for that.
7: Nico's been having a kick out of this morning.
4: Yes. So there you go.
5: Danny, you can just
4: remove the word from Vital.
9: I will.
4: And make that a clip. That'll be good. Yes. I know that's exactly what Nico wants.
3: All right, so talk about the game last night.
4: Spurs had a great first quarter. The Knicks did not. Knicks had a great second quarter, had a 7-point lead. Then they came out in the third quarter and looked just as bad as they did in the first quarter. And by the time things in the

0: rest. It settled the San Antonio Spurs. They deserved it. They wanted it more. They played better than the Knicks. I've heard about all the crying about the officials and all that stuff. But look, the Knicks missed plenty of shots. They did not deserve to win last night's game. And the Spurs took care of it, 115-111. So now we've got a series again. Knicks lead at 2-1, but suddenly game four
1: you kind of felt
0: looks a lot more interesting.
1: You weren't too surprised that they dropped this first one.
0: Look, I picked Knicks in six to start this whole thing off.
1: Did you pick that just because it rhymes? Knicks in six?
0: No, I think that the Knicks will clinch it at the Garden in game six. But, I mean, it does sound good. It has a nice ring to it when you say Knicks in six.
1: Here's some of the action. Getting the Spurs right back into it. Victor Wembanyama steps out and hits the three-pointer.
2: Wemby thought about a floater. Champagne back to him. He steps back. He tries a three. Knocks that one down.
1: All right. When you got your 7'5" big man.
0: He played well.
1: And by the way, draining three pointers.
0: And let me say this. It's a great defensive strategy for the Spurs. They are just beating the living hell out of Jalen Brunson right now. I mean, he is getting destroyed.
1: He's getting battered.
0: Wemby took him down yesterday. Castle's all over him. I mean, smart move, right? You know, you're physical with him. You're double-teaming him.
1: He figures out ways to score.
0: He does, but they are beating him up.
1: Here's the final call as the San Antonio Spurs defeated the New York Knicks. Final score, 115-111.
2: Brunson's looked like he's going to lob it. Nope. Ananobi, corner three, fires away. Shot's no good. And the Spurs win. What a response from San Antonio. They do it again.
1: Here's
0: I wonder what it felt like spending $1 million on two tickets to go to the Garden and watch them lose last night. Can you imagine?
1: Who was paying?
0: There was an auction.
1: $500,000.
0: There was an auction, and the money was going to the Madison Square Garden Charity Foundation, and the winning bidder. They split it. There was two funds, $1 million. So they spent $500,000 each to go sit courtside at the Garden and watch him lose.
1: During the post-game press conference, Victor Wembanyama talked about being the New York Knicks' newest villain.
3: I guess I'm nowhere near Trae Young level, though.
0: Yes. That's true. Trae Young is the ultimate villain for the Knicks fans over the last, 6-7 years for sure. But Wemby is getting there. And look, I'm happy. As great as it would have been a sweep if you're a Knicks fan, the realistic thing is they're not the kind of team that's going to sweep the Spurs. The Spurs are too good to be swept. In fact, if the Spurs did get, they lose this series, that would be a big enough shock in itself. So the Knicks' 13-game win streak comes to a close, and now we have game four at the Garden Wednesday night.
1: Do you hear people complain about the delays and how you had to get there early?
4: Because the present security.
1: There'd be a lot of security just because there are so many rich, famous people there to begin with. But I guess it ratchets up whenever the president's there. And,
0: I heard that people were going to like certain entrances, then being told no, they have to go someplace else. So then they would turn around, go to a different entrance, and that was told no. And there were metal detectors and all this other stuff. So by the time it was like you had thousands of New Yorkers wrapped around the Garden and all these different entrance and areas trying to get in. So it was a difficult situation for sure.
1: I got a caller here who's calling about the Texas Tech quarterback.
0: Brendan Sorsby.
1: Cleared.
0: Yes, that story broke during our show yesterday, remember? We talked about that.
1: The morning show.
0: Our show. That's our show is your show. Yeah. That's right.
5: Hey, what's up, you guys? Hey, concerning this kid at Texas Tech on the football team, he was betting on games. Even when he was at another school, I think he played for Indiana before Tech, he was betting on games. I think he even bet on his own team. What is all the fuss about? Everybody, even in Lubbock, is upset that this guy was given an injunction that would allow him to practice and play. The judge cited, he said, why should we ruin this kid's life based on one mistake? The kid is 21 years old. Do you remember when you were 21? You didn't make any mistakes? And if someone had made a decision that would affect the rest of your life, how unfair would that have been? So let's give this kid a break, okay? He's 21.
1: I think the NCAA has come out and said he's very passionate about it, but the NCAA says they do not agree with the judge on this matter.
0: Nobody agrees unless you live in Lubbock, Texas. That's just the facts, okay? I mean, look, here's the thing. He bet on sports. He bet on his own team like 40 times. I mean,
1: he bet on his own team?
0: Yes.
1: Was there any indication? Did he ever bet against his own team?

0: No, he did not.
1: See, that's a big one. That's what got Pete Rose, you know.
0: I don't think he, and he was not ever accused of trying to throw a game. I think he bet on his own team when he was there and not playing or something along those lines. But look, but the point is this. We've talked about this, okay? Sports betting is so common these days in all sports, including college.
1: It's the preeminent sponsor.
0: Yes, that's it, like, honestly, what did you expect when you turned all of these daily fantasy games and made them so accessible for everybody? Did you really think that college athletes were going to avoid them? I mean, honestly.
1: They look up on the Jumbotron and see all the ads for all the different sports betting things. And then, oh, on top of that, look, they just gave me $250,000 that I have burning a hole in my pocket to play football at this school.
0: And let's be honest, $250,000 is on the low end
1: right?
0: When you're talking about these power
1: This quarterback
0: fours.
1: Is probably making a lot more than that.
0: Five to six million
1: Got
0: is
1: it.
0: What he's making.
1: Yeah.
0: So, yeah, that's a lot of money. It's a lot of bets he could place with that money.
1: So, we're going to give you a 21-year-old,
0: yes,
1: $5 to $6 million, and we're going to be showing you commercials that you can't escape, mm-hmm, telling you how you'd be an idiot not to gamble on
0: sports. That's right. Absolutely. Absolutely.
1: Is there any going back from this deal with the devil?
0: No, because you've given them so much. How do you just suddenly pull back on that and take things away after you've given them everything? There's nothing they don't have. They have unlimited eligibility. They can transfer wherever they want and become immediately eligible. They're getting huge money with no cap to what they can make. How do you suddenly rein that in when you've given them everything? See, that was my argument, is make it gradual. Give them a little bit, and then you can keep going from there. But when you give them
1: They overcorrected.
0: Everything. Well, they gave him everything.
1: I thought it was terrible when I was in college that some of the student athletes couldn't go home. They had to stay over the Christmas break because they couldn't afford to travel back. Their families weren't the wealthiest.
0: Yeah, but at least they didn't have to show up in class. Think about that way. I mean, you know, they can show up once.
1: At OBU, they did have to show up in class.
0: Really?
1: University of Oklahoma, they did not.
0: So it's funny because I remember, I'll never forget it. I went to like my first large class at UT, okay? It was like my sophomore year, or my freshman year. It was the history of rock and roll.
2: Nice. Right?
1: Boy.
0: So I went to the history of rock and roll.
1: The whole team was on.
0: And they were all there the first day. There must have been about, I would say, I don't know, 2-3 dozen student athletes in the front. It was a huge auditorium,
2: whoa,
0: too. And you could see them all. By the second class, maybe 3 or 4 left. By the third class, none of them were there.
1: Didn't
0: they're
1: seem
0: all
1: for
0: gone.
1: The rest of the semester.
0: This
1: has been going on forever.
0: Yes.
1: The idea of a student athlete, yes, in many cases, the bigger the program, the bigger the problem.
0: That's right.
1: Is a joke.
0: That's right.
1: These players aren't there to get an education. They're there to play their sport.
0: That's right.
1: Make
0: exactly.
1: no bones about it.
0: That's 100% correct.
1: All right.
0: Tonight we've got Stanley Cup hockey. We've got the
1: Back
0: game
1: in Vegas.
0: 4 in Vegas. The Golden Knights with a 2-1 lead over the Carolina Hurricane. And we'll have game 4 tonight. What a series it's been. Double overtime thriller in game 3 in Vegas. They'll do it again tonight. And that's going to be a great series to see if Carolina can tie it at 2 or Vegas takes a commanding 3-1 lead when it's all said and done. So that is a big story in itself. By the way, did you hear about the, there was a lot of commotion yesterday on social media when somebody took an AI image of Caitlin Clark in a sports bra, and suddenly people were all about it, talking about her yesterday on X, and they realized it was AI generated and it wasn't real.
2: Isn't that like intrusive? Kind of like,
1: haven't they recently introduced legislation that you can't
0: have they
1: make AI?
0: Honestly, I mean, it's like, I feel like everything is AI.
1: There's a word for it.
0: Not. You can't generate things.
2: It's fake porn, basically.
0: Like when we took you and we took your face minus the hair.
1: Yeah, but I don't care. I'm not a young woman who has a lot of creepy dudes
2: to do it with nudity
1: it all over.
2: To do it with nudity is a
1: sexual
2: becoming,
1: thing. Yeah, that's not cool.
2: Illegal.
1: Yeah.
0: Yes, I mean, I think Joanna might be looking for that image right now, see if she's found it yet, because that has been the talk of the X world yesterday, all over social media. Somebody took this image.
1: I think it's pretty creepy to make a photo of a young woman that sexualizes her. I think that's just extremely creepy.
0: Correct. And welcome to the world.
1: You shouldn't make it. You shouldn't look at it.
0: Everything is creepy.
3: You said X, so no, yes. I'm not even looking on that one.
0: Oh, okay. I don't know about TikTok and Instagram.
3: I was looking on Instagram. Right.
0: That's a, for some reason, I don't know. Why do the creep? Why do the creepies hang out more on X than other places?
2: Because Elon Musk has deregulated it and allowed.
3: X has no regulation.
2: Yeah. There's porn.
0: That's true. Porn.
2: X is fully on board with having
1: Elon
2: porn.
1: Elon has trashified it. much like he has many of his

0: brands. Trashified. I like that's a good word.
1: Good word.
0: Trashified.
1: Yeah, trashified.
0: So anyway, look, it's just, it's your typical controversy, but I don't really think that, you know, anybody's really too worried about this whole thing. Caitlin's not. I think she's just worried about playing basketball right now. Although, man, oh man, she is still the most polarizing topic out there online. You realize that, right? Oh, by the way, here's the photo. This was the
2: I don't want to see
0: the that was
2: dude,
0: the AI
2: what did I just say?
0: That started
1: it's
0: everything.
1: Not naked or anything.
0: She's not naked. Shout out to Joanna. She was looking for it.
1: She's like in a yoga outfit.
0: Yeah.
3: No.
0: I mean,
3: it's not bad, but still pretty bad.
0: This is what was causing all of the commotion yesterday on social media.
2: You know what? Yeah. Really creepy. I wouldn't want somebody doing it to my daughter, who's kind of close to the same age.
0: Yeah, it's true. Walking around the streets in New York like that, that's the last thing you need. So I get it. Hey, I want to remind everybody that today's sports report and every sports report brought to you by our friends at Jack in the Box, encouraging you to think outside the box.
2: I did think outside the box today. Do you want to know what I got?
0: Sure.
2: Meat Lovers Burrito Combo.
1: Worth it?
0: Mm,
3: man, good. That's the best burrito.
2: Thing is as big as a toddler's arm, and I can't finish it. I can finish about half of it, so I also have Jack in the Box burrito for lunch.
0: That's the meal. Brunch. You know what that is? That's the meal that keeps on giving, is what that is. I like that. That is one way to think outside the box. Very nicely done.
2: Hey, Nico, can you, during the break, check me for a fever? I'm feeling a little fluish. I have a few symptoms. You know what I think it could be?
1: What?
2: World Cup fever, baby.
0: Oh, really? Look at you.
3: Yeah, you should check him for a fever, because that is the strangest sentence I've ever heard.
2: World Cup fever.
3: You had World Cup fever?
0: What was the movie where he goes, I got a fever? What was that? That was
4: SNL.
2: I got a fever, and the prescription is more cowbell.
0: That's right. That's exactly what that was. That was SNL. That's good.
2: Well, I figure the whole world's going to be talking about it. I might as well make myself get into it.
0: We're going to be live at Serve tomorrow and on Thursday for our big soccer, world soccer tournament party. But yes, go ahead.
2: Games start Thursday.
0: Yes, that's correct. Mako.
3: Oh, I may stop by. That sounds fun.
0: You should. We'll say hi to you.
2: And then the
0: we'll
2: U.S.
0: We'll put you on our tab. How's that?
2: The U.S. plays its first game on Friday against Paraguay.
4: Paraguay.
0: Look at you in the pronunciation.
2: Yep.
0: Very nice.
5: The World Cup begins this week.
2: Whoop-de-doo.
5: 39 days of a sport you stopped caring about when you turned 12. Oh, come on. The last game you went to was your nephew's, and that was only because your sister forgot the halftime orange slices. I know you don't know what offsides is, and that you're completely baffled as to why they refer to the field as the pitch.
2: Yeah, what's that?
3: Buzz.
5: Nonetheless, you will be chanting, USA, USA, right until that little country you've never heard of sends us packing before you can take the tags off your Team USA jersey.
3: True.
5: So buckle up for the wild ride that is a 0-0 tie, the World Cup. All the excitement of hockey without the excitement.
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1: Yes, hello. Could you play more commercials?
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4: Good morning. We're going to get into news headlines with Joanna Barba, but I want to give you a preview of Loudwire Night. Special guest from The Devil Wears Prada, Meryl Streep.
2: Well, hey, really?
4: Now, apparently, Nico, there's a band called Devil Wears Prada.
2: There is?
4: Yes, and Jeremy DePoister from Devil Wears Prada is going to be on to talk. He's going to talk about collaborating with Stanley Tucci and Emily Blunt. Do you know much about Devil Wears Prada? The band?
5: Not the band.
6: Not the band.
4: They have a new album, Flowers, and we'll be having more new music coming up from The Devil Wears Prada. Happy birthday to Puddle of Mud's Wes Scantlin. Hope he's having a good birthday.
6: Have you met him, Buzz?
4: Many times.
5: How old he is?
6: Yeah.
4: Do you know?
5: Yes.
6: 50-something.
4: 52, 53. 54. Is he keeping his nose clean?
5: It sounds like it. He's not in the news lately.
4: I know. No news is good news when it comes to Wes Scantlin, a Puddle of Mud.
6: Remember he was in the news when he came here to play?
4: What?
6: When he came here to play about 3 years ago, he was in the news because he had gotten in trouble at the
5: California airport.
4: What the hell happened?
6: What was
4: the issue? But it was one of those things where it's like, this guy.
6: Yeah, yeah.
4: He got in trouble for something.
6: Something at the airport. I think he got in a fight with someone or something like that. Yeah.
4: Mission Metallica, 3 in a row. That's our commitment to you every weeknight at 10 o'clock. 3 in a row from Metallica on Mission Metallica. It is time to get to our top stories of the day and news with Joanna Barba.
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4: Good morning, Joanna.
5: Hi, good morning. A fragile ceasefire between Israel and Iran appears to be holding this morning after President Trump publicly urged both countries to stop a renewed exchange of attacks that threatened to derail ongoing peace efforts. The situation remains tense, though. Israel carried out a new strike in southern Lebanon targeting Hezbollah positions, while local health officials reporting at least 8 people were killed. Iran has warned it will respond if those attacks continue. Meanwhile, President Trump says negotiations with Iran are in their final stages and suggested a deal could be reached within 2 or 3 days. Similar predictions have been made before, however, so it's still unclear how close the two sides are to an agreement.
2: So Benjamin Netanyahu is up for election. Elections are coming.
5: You mean Bibi?
2: Yes, Bibi. The elections are coming pretty soon. And a lot of pundits, I guess, thought that this was going to be a big test of whether or not he could get away with not looking subservient to Trump. Because there's a lot of people that want him to expand the war in Lebanon.
4: Mm-hmm.
2: So by stopping, it shows that he's willing to...
4: There's a lot of people that want to see him in prison, too, you know. A lot of Israelis.
2: Of Israelis, right.
5: While officials continue watching the fragile ceasefire, there was another incident in the region involving U.S. forces. A U.S. Army Apache helicopter crashed Tuesday near the Strait of Hormuz, but President Trump says both pilots are safe and no one was injured. According to U.S. Central Command, the AH-64 Apache went down off the coast of Oman during a patrol mission. The soldiers were rescued within about 2 hours and are reported to be in stable condition. The cause of the crash remains under investigation. A federal judge has struck down President Trump's policy requiring a $100,000 fee for new H-1B visas, ruling the administration did not have the authority to impose the charge without approval from Congress.
4: Was this a thing where it's like, hey, if you want a visa and you just want to get it real fast, give us $100,000 and we'll kind of overlook anything that might be a black mark on your record or something?
5: If you had the money to do that, yeah.
4: You could kind of jump the line.
2: I thought these H-1B visas were the technical ones, the ones that for people from doctors or something from other places.
5: The fee was announced last year as part of the administration's effort to encourage employers to hire American workers instead of relying on foreign labor. But the judge said the payment functioned as a tax and that only Congress has the power to create it. The ruling came in a lawsuit brought by 20 states, which argued the fee would make it harder for schools, universities, and hospitals to recruit highly skilled workers. The administration is defending the policy and criticizing the decision, but for now, the $100,000 fee has been blocked.

0: One of Ken Paxton's longtime defense attorneys is breaking ranks in Texas's high-profile Senate race. Houston attorney Dan Cogdell, who spent nearly a decade representing Paxton and helped to defend him during his 2023 impeachment trial, has endorsed Democratic candidate James Tallarico over Ken Paxton.
1: That's pretty big. You know, this is pretty big because this is his lawyer, and he refers to him by his first name, Ken. He just says, I think his quote was, Ken is not the best candidate to lead Texas.
0: Cogdell says he still respects Paxton personally and believes lawmakers were right to acquit him during the impeachment proceedings, but argues Texas needs leaders focused on issues like education and health care rather than simply backing President Trump. Paxton's campaign dismissed the endorsement, noting Cogdell has long identified as a Democrat. The race is expected to be one of the most closely watched Senate contests in the country as Democrats look for a rare statewide win in Texas.
2: I think Tallarico has a chance. He's really
1: let me call Beto and see what he thinks.
2: Be dismissive if you want to, but in that interview with Cogdell. Okay. In the interview with him, Tallarico said, "Well, if making up a claim that I'm vegan is the best that Ken Paxton has, I've got a pretty good feeling about my chances in November." Because it doesn't seem like there's a lot of dirt on Tallarico. And there's a lot of dirt on Paxton.
1: Well, it's a matter of public record.
2: They've been running his jail photo or his mugshot, plus the corruption charges, plus all the impeachment stuff. So, he has a chance.
0: Governor Greg Abbott has activated Texas's State Emergency Operations Center at an escalated response level as officials work to stop the spread of the New World screwworm. The parasitic pest can infest open wounds on livestock and wildlife, causing severe injuries and even death if left untreated. So far, 4 cases have been reported, prompting state officials to mobilize multiple agencies, including the Texas Animal Health Commission, Texas Parks and Wildlife, and Texas A&M experts.
2: So one of the things that they say has been making beef so expensive is that the size of our cattle herd is at like an all-time low. The head of cattle that we have in the United States is very low right now. And so none of this makes that. Because you think,
0: and this doesn't help the situation.
2: Well, why would they go crazy over 4 cases of screwworm? Well, it's because it's so important to Texas's economy to have those cattle.
0: Abbott says protecting Texas ranchers, livestock producers, and the state's agricultural economy is a top priority. Officials are urging animal owners to inspect livestock daily and quickly report any suspected infestations as response efforts continue.
1: I hope they contain it because the last thing we need are beef prices to go up even more.
0: Over $7 for a pound of ground beef.
1: Just ground beef?
0: Just ground beef.
2: I'm buying pork chops.
0: That's insane.
2: I'm buying pork chops. And ground pork is $4.
0: I bought the one that's a mix of ground beef and ground pork.
2: Nice.
0: Not bad.
2: Oh, those make better meatballs.
1: Here's my hack on this, okay?
0: Okay.
1: Feel free to use it.
0: Okay.
1: The price of steaks is through the roof.
0: Yes.
1: I think I saw one like grass-fed ribeye. And it was something like $34 at the grocery store.
0: This is not the time to go grass-fed.
1: If you've never tried it, lamb is a great substitute for steak.
2: Is it cheaper?
0: It hasn't gone up the way. I didn't notice the price.
1: It's a very tender and very sweet meat.
0: A sweet meat.
1: Yeah, I mean, it's a good substitute if you're dying for a steak and you don't want to shell out $50 for you and your old lady to have a steak.
2: What are you talking about?
1: Lamb chops.
0: Lamb chops.
2: It's between $7 and $15 a pound for lamb.
0: Ooh, that's the same as ground beef.
1: Now, they have them in these packages at Albertsons, and maybe they're a day old, and they have them marked down to go, and they got 2-for-1.
0: Ooh, I like to get the ones that are marked down, like ready to go.
1: You got
0: to
1: go right up there by the deli, and they've got them, and they've already been out for a day or two.
0: And it's like reduced price.
1: Take them home, put them on the grill. You'll think you're eating a filet mignon.
0: Okay, life hacks.
1: You'll thank me later.
0: Buzz Adams, if you can't afford steak, try the lamb chops.
2: Just as expensive.
0: Right?
2: I don't know. Yeah, go with the rack of lamb if you can't get beef.
0: That was very helpful, Buzz.
1: At the grocery store, it is cheaper.
0: Thank you.
2: That was very helpful, Buzz.
1: Thank you.
0: El Paso City
2: You know what? Snails,

0: pretty cheap.
1: Here we go
2: with your escargot.
0: You know what? Pretty cheap right now.
3: Yeah, but then you got to get those weird little fork thingies.
0: It's only if you go in shell.
3: Oh, in shell.
0: No, that's only if you go in shell. All right, you can do out of shell.
1: Nico, one day can you walk us through how to eat escargot?
0: Absolutely, Danny. You mostly use your mouth.
1: That's a foreign...
4: First of all, you put on your tuxedo and top hat.
1: Yeah.
3: And then you right. have...
5: Since you guys are talking about the New World Screwworm, let me just say, this weekend, I bought some skirt steak because I was going to make some fajitas for a friend of mine. And when I went to the store to go buy it, I won't say where, but... It was $15 a pound. I mean, that is insane. I used to buy like 3 or 4 pounds a week and make for the whole family. Mm-hmm. But now at $15 a pound, I was lucky to buy a pound and a half just to make for her. And I mean, but hey, I don't understand how they're saying the economy is great and everything. We're making America great again when my skirt steak is now $15 a pound. I don't get it. Love the show, guys. Bye.
0: Yeah, that is not sustainable.
3: We're all going to go vegan.
0: Or snails.
4: But you know what I'm talking about. You go over there by where the meat counter is.
3: Albertsons and they've has got a good the packages thing where...
4: on, and they got little yellow or orange stickers on them.
3: Yes, the reduced price ones.
0: You
3: have to be a bargain hunter these days.
0: You do. I saw a video of a guy who goes... You know how expensive steaks are? I went to the store and ribeyes were this expensive. And he goes, and I found this big ass steak. And it was a chuck roast.
4: It was a chuck
3: roast. and he's all, check out this big ass steak.
0: So he tries to cook it like a steak.
4: No!
0: And he goes, look, I don't know why this one's so much cheaper than all the other ones.
4: Was it a joke?
0: No.
3: Did he eat it as a steak?
0: Yeah, he was like, it was really tough. It was really tough. I was chewing forever. Don't get the big ass steaks.
3: The big ass steak. El Paso City Council is considering two proposals that could impact both political campaigns and short-term rentals. One proposal would require political candidates and campaigns to pay venue and public safety costs up front before holding events in El Paso. The measure was introduced after the city says it was left with roughly $600,000 in unpaid expenses following a 2019 campaign rally by President Trump. Council members will also discuss collecting hotel occupancy taxes from short-term rentals like Airbnb properties. Supporters say it could create a level playing field with hotels, while critics have previously argued additional regulations could hurt property owners. If approved, both proposals would move forward for further development and implementation. New research out of UTEP suggests medications like Ozempic may be doing more than helping people lose weight and manage diabetes. Researchers with UTEP's School of Pharmacy found that patients taking GLP-1 medications had significantly lower rates of alcohol, opioid, nicotine, and cocaine use disorders compared to similar patients who weren't taking drugs.
4: Well, there's 5 more reasons to get on it right there.
3: The study looked at more than 142,000 patient records nationwide. Researchers say the medications may affect brain pathways linked to cravings and reward, but they stress the findings do not prove these drugs could treat addiction. More research and clinical trials will be needed before doctors could recommend them for that purpose.
4: Is this a miracle drug? You know, you hear them talk about miracle drugs. I hear a lot more upside to these things than I do. And I'm sure there's got to be a downside to everything.
0: There's apparently no downside to this. Zero
3: Ask
0: downside.
3: Maya Bialik.
0: There's, I think
3: she
0: it makes
3: very
0: your,
3: upset.
0: It makes your dong bigger right here.
4: That's Ozempic?
0: Yeah.
3: What?
0: Yeah.
4: Baby.
0: Big,
3: okay. There is an increase in women getting pregnant after taking Ozempic.
0: That's what I'm saying. Well, that could also just be
4: because your husband finally wants to be a
0: virgin. Yeah, that's I didn't want to say that.
3: You're so dumb.
4: You're looking good. No yoga pants.
3: You're so dumb.
4: Put a baby in there.
0: No, of course there are. It doesn't make your dong bigger. And of course there's side effects. Nothing is a miracle.
6: Nico, you're missing the boat. You should start up a snail farm and promote that. You know, as like the other white meat, or do like, you know, snails is what's for dinner. I think it's a $1 million idea.
0: You know what that? Okay, so
4: do they taste like mussels? Like mussels?
0: Yeah, I guess the texture is similar to mussels.
3: Oh, interesting.
4: Are they similar to oysters?

0: No, more muscle.
1: Okay.
0: Because it's a little chewier than that. But it's more
1: chewy as calamari?
0: Very, like calamari, just like calamari.
1: I don't guess I've ever had it.
2: You haven't had escargot, Buzz?
1: No.
0: Danny, have you?
1: I'm not Armenian.
2: No, I haven't, but just...
0: Guys, anybody can have it. It's not special. It's mostly the butter that you...
2: It's expensive, isn't it?
0: No, bro.
1: Never had truffles
3: either. Find out how much escargot is, okay, and we're all going to try it.
2: Yeah.
0: It is probably pretty expensive. Okay, so I wanted to...
1: bring this on yourself, dude.
0: This guy is making a good point, though, about starting a snail farm, because you can't just use the snails you find in your garden. They have to be specially...
3: don't go eating those snails you see in the backyard.
2: Expensive.
0: They have to be special species. Did you look it up?
3: You know what? I ain't never seen a snail.
2: What cultural practice is this? It's not
3: in person.
0: What cultural?
2: Yeah,
0: Danny. First of all,
2: it's not like it's not raza. It's not Mexican. We don't eat escargots. You know, like
0: wait, you can't tell me what the word escargot. What do you think it is?
3: Es escargot en español.
2: Escargot. I mean,
0: Buzz knows. Probably knows.
3: Escargot en
1: snails.
0: No, he's asking from what culture? What do you eat?
2: Ethnic background.
3: Caracoles.
2: It's not caracol.
1: They probably eat snails in many cultures.
0: Yeah,
1: but
0: in
1: French.
0: Tons of culture. Yes, yeah. Exactly. Thank you, Buzz. That's a French dish. Cuisine. It's a French dish.
2: No idea.
3: This one says
0: you uncultured swine.
2: Yeah. I would say most of the population, at least here, does not know.
1: Now, do you prefer a brut or a Moët when you have your...
0: It's not champagne snails.
1: Yeah, no, but you have to drink champagne.
2: You have croissants on the side, too?
3: That's how Lucy had to eat them when she went to France in I Love Lucy.
0: So it can be between $12 and $25 for... okay, well,
3: but
0: depends.
3: I mean, for a pound, because they're little snails.
0: Or $5 to $25 per tin.
3: Per tin.
0: They come in, like, cans and tins. Yeah.
3: Canned snails?
0: Yeah, they don't come fresh.
4: Fly with me to the Casbah, Joanna.
3: Oh.
4: I will serve you the finest escargot.
3: I love it. Thank you.
4: The most delicious wine.
0: I think I might go into snail farming because he's right.
4: And the truffle.
3: In the truffle?
4: Yes. We will do the truffle shuffle together, you and I.
0: You know what you need? Leaves. That's all they feed on.
3: Leaves?
0: Yeah.
1: Yeah, then you got to import French snails probably.
0: I'm sure you got some French snail money.
3: If you can find a horsefly guy, can find an escargot guy.
1: Tell me what you think of this. I found a really weird mushroom just growing in my yard.
3: Don't eat it.
0: Please do not eat it.
2: You ate it. Plot twist.
1: I thought about it.
2: Okay.
1: But it was covered with black spores.
3: Stop.
1: And you could just do and it was almost like a dandelion, all these spores coming off.
2: Yeah.
0: You know what? That totally would be a Buzz way of dying. Radio DJ dead from eating local random mushroom.
3: Eating a mushroom he found.
2: Mushroom.
1: It looked magic.
0: It's like, magic. The last case this happened was a dog.
1: Yeah, it was just one, just
3: don't
1: growing there.
3: Don't eat the mushroom.
1: It wasn't one of those big fat ones like a toadstool. It was a tall one.
2: What happened to it?
1: That's still
3: what
1: got
3: color
1: it.
3: Was
1: still,
3: it?
0: In my belly.
1: Well, it was white.
3: It was white.
1: Except for the spores that were black.
3: You should have taken a picture.
1: Oh, man, I should have.
3: Did you eat it?
1: No.
3: What'd you do to it?
1: Saved it for later.
3: Don't eat it, really. Cattleman Steakhouse in Fabens is responding.
1: I realize I have a lot in common with RFK Jr.
3: You do.
0: Absolutely do have a ton in common.
3: The difference is you're not our Secretary of Health.
1: Right.
3: So.
1: Can you imagine
3: You're a
1: me?
3: Radio DJ, and people would love to see you eat that mushroom.
2: Imagine
0: you know what,
2: Buzz,
0: though?
2: You are Secretary of Health.
0: But if Spencer Pratt is running for mayor, and Donald Trump won for president,
2: Buzz
0: could totally be a politician if you wanted
2: Dr. Pepper Fountain.
3: You have to admit it's a valid suggestion, yeah.
0: Seriously. It's not any crazier.
2: That would be crazy. No one drink water.
1: I see a lot of stuff, right. And I'm just thinking.
0: I want to say nobody should drink water.
2: Yeah.
0: It's against my personal health. It's against my professional recommendation. What's your background, DJ?
2: If you look at me, no high blood pressure, no high cholesterol. All Dr. Pepper.
1: I'm getting one of those survivalist books that tells you which kind of mushrooms you can eat and which kind
3: you
1: of
3: should
1: like
3: get
1: weeds
3: one of those.
1: And stuff. You can
2: all do personal experience.
3: I know what to get you for your birthday.
1: There you go.
2: You'll be like, do not eat a raw pig foot.
1: Well, not the whole thing.
2: Oh, okay.
3: Someone in the app chat says, escargot is so good, buttery, and delicious.
2: A relative of
3: Nicole. Also
2: probably.
3: Named Nicole. Is that you, Nico?
0: That's not me. You think I'm like messaging into our own app chat just to...
1: Is that your trans identity?
0: Would you guys be weirded out if I dated a girl named Nicole?
1: My brother's first girlfriend, and they were real serious, had the same name as he did.
0: Jeff?
1: No, Lee. They were both named Lee.
3: His brother's name is Jeff.

0: It's Lee.
1: Yeah, that's hilarious.
2: He was dating a girl named Jeff. Lee, a guy and a girl. Yeah.
0: Lee Ling?
2: Yeah.
1: That's cute.
0: What else you got?
1: Oh, right. Kettleman Steakhouse in Fabens is responding after a difficult incident involving a baby goat at its petting zoo sparked concern on social media. According to the restaurant, a mother goat gave birth to four babies on Sunday, an unusually high-risk situation. One of the newborn goats struggled during delivery and later died despite efforts to save it. A visitor claimed staff did not respond quickly enough and said her son jumped into the enclosure to help remove a birth sac from the animal's face. In a statement, Cattlemen's apologized to guests who were upset by what they witnessed and said it's reviewing its procedures and communications practices. Management says that the health and welfare of its animals remain their top priority and that they're
0: except for the cows.
1: To learning from the experience.
2: Right. We eat them.
0: Cattlemen Steakhouse.
1: It's a steakhouse, right?
2: Well, I'm sure the health is.
0: I wonder if they still have those rattlesnakes there. They have big rattlesnake enclosure there.
2: So did you see the video on Fit Cam?
1: I did see the video.
2: And the guy going over the fence, that was her son? I thought that was one of the people that worked there, apparently.
1: No, that was just one of the visitors to the restaurant.
0: Snapped into action?
1: Yeah,
2: he just jumped over and helped the baby.
0: Did he have training in veterinary medicine?
2: No, it doesn't sound like it. But from the post, it sounds like people were seeing this happen from behind a fence. They were watching the struggle of the newborns, and there was no staff. It's not like somebody was there birthing that. It's like they were watching a goat and it gave birth in front of these people. And then they started to ask for help for management and they say, well, nobody came quick enough and it died. Mm-hmm. But the post made it seem like a human was murdered.
1: I thought the same thing. I was like, what the hell is happening at Cattleman's? But no, it was a baby goat died.
2: So, which is sad.
1: RIP baby goat. Finally, as the countdown to soccer's biggest tournament continues, the mother of El Paso area star Alejandro Zendejas, Monica Zendejas, says she and her family were completely surprised when he made the U.S. men's national team's World Cup roster. She says there were plenty of happy tears when they got the news. Zendejas, who grew up in the borderland and now stars for Club America, will join fellow El Pasoan Ricardo Pepi on the world's biggest soccer stage. His mom says Alex has been chasing this dream since he was 5 years old and left home at 13 to pursue a professional career.
0: Well, there you go. There's a thing that I'm going to cheer for. We got El Paso guys on
1: El Pasoans.
0: Team USA.
1: Yeah.
0: I'm going to cheer them on.
3: There we go.
1: Look, I'm not going to lie. I don't always go for USA in the World Cup, but now I have two great reasons
2: How did Danny Rojas make the U.S., what is it, the World Cup team?
1: Danny Rojas isn't in the, he's in the locomotives.
3: Doing on purpose, Nico.
0: Yeah, he's just being obtuse.
2: Yeah. Wait, Zendejas is not Danny Rojas?
1: No, Danny Rojas is a fictional character. You are thinking of Cristo Fernandez.
2: Okay, thank you very much. Okay.
1: World Cup kicks off Thursday. USA plays on Friday against
0: Paraguay.
1: Paraguay at 7 p.m.
2: I wasn't doing that.
1: For every young soccer player in the borderlands, Zendejas and Pepi are proof that the biggest stage in the world isn't out of reach. Mm. With your news, I'm Joanna Barba.
0: I do feel as somebody who, was a child in the 70s, that they've been trying to push soccer on me my entire life.
1: They've been pushing this agenda on you?
3: Have you ever tried?
2: Since the 1870s?
0: I wanted to play Little League.
3: Yeah.
0: But and it would come back every couple of years.
1: Did they have soccer in Oklahoma?
0: Yeah, I mean, they tried to
1: that's
0: have...
1: That's not something that foreigners play?
0: It never really caught on, and then it would go away for a few years, and then it's like,
1: my cousin married a white guy, and he's like, soccer's for foreigners.
4: Soccer sucks. We hate soccer in America. We hate it. We don't play unless we're forced. When does the game end? How annoying is that? Man, it could be another 3 minutes, 5 minutes. We don't know when it's going to end. How exciting. No one scored in 9 hours. That was a close one. That was a close one. Guam needs that. Ghana needs that. I cared for a couple seconds. I got involved. I had my kids. We sat down in a restaurant. And some people, the only time you really care is when you hear a crowd, you forget it's going on until you hear, hey! And then you turn, you see four morons going, hey, Peru scored!

0: You know, it's like, oh, it looks like we're going to win. And then they tied it. Oh. Oh, that sucks. Your roles are here. Oh, awesome.
1: It's called the World Cup.
2: Hey, where's my gardener?
1: And whether you like soccer or not.
3: Hey, where's my maid?
1: It will affect all of us.
3: Hey, where's my churro?
4: Where's my construction crew?
1: Over the next month, everyone you count on from another country.
2: Hey, where's my stripper?
3: Where's my dealer?
1: Will be missing.
5: You mean we have to raise our own children?
2: Are you kidding me?
5: I want to go to the country club.
2: But we don't have a driver.
5: Life is stupid.
1: The World Cup. Destroying America. This message brought to you by baseball.
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5: Hey, Buzz, really? In El Paso? In reference to the World Cup, you're going to play that kind of xenophobic crap on the radio?
6: Yep.
5: Come on. That was basically insulting anybody who's a soccer fan and telling people who are soccer fans, if you are one, you're not a true American. Wow. That was supposed to be comedy. That was gross. Bye.
7: Wow.
6: Well, it wasn't me. It was Jim Brewer. It was comedian Jim Brewer I played. It wasn't my voice saying it, dude.
7: But you decided to play it.
8: Yeah, but you act like you didn't decide to play it.
6: Yeah, I thought it was funny.
8: But Tracy didn't. You really made Tracy mad.
6: Yeah, I don't like soccer.
8: Yeah, but
6: I don't care for it. And
8: respond to his comment that you're making people feel not American.
6: I didn't mean it for you to take it that way.
7: Come on, Buzz.
6: Let me go get you a box of tissues.
8: You're a dick.
6: People enjoy soccer. Enjoy the hell out of it.
7: You never give me a chance, though.
6: Eh.
7: So
6: hockey too. So I guess I'm racist against Canadians as well. Because I don't know. I like the sports
7: you're
6: I like.
7: Canceled, Buzz.
6: Good. I want to go out with a bang. I told Nico and Joanna in here early, I'm just going to start saying the most outrageous things I can think of.
9: Buzz wants to retire already.
6: Yeah, I feel like retirement is close and probably better for everybody if I go out in a blaze of glory.
8: Stop it. Stop it.
7: You've become different ever since you shaved your hair.
6: Yeah, I know. I'm thinking clear. It's like Professor X. He's going to have a bald head to use his brain powers.
8: Stop it.
6: Have you ever noticed all the smartest guys in comic books are bald? Lex Luthor?

0: a bald one with a goatee?
1: I look like a me?
2: A me?
0: Yeah, me?
3: Yeah,
0: the
3: me's.
4: Boo hoo hoo. Boo hoo hoo. Buzz Adams made fun of soccer. Oh my God. I can't believe he did that.
1: Okay, look. I'm not trying to make anybody upset. You're going to enjoy soccer one way or the other. It's just not a passion that I share.
5: I've already told you, come with me to a locomotive game.
1: Yeah, it looks like it'd be a hell of a lot of fun.
5: It's a lot of fun.
1: A lot of cerveza drinking, tequila out there in the stands and stuff.
5: Lots of drums and
1: a lot of drums. I'm sure. Let's see.
3: You're not going to play the one regarding my...
1: your affluent lifestyle?
3: No, my affluent. I don't have, first of all, do not have an affluent lifestyle.
1: You just did 10 minutes on the best way to prepare escargot.
3: I didn't do 10 minutes. I did 10 minutes on maybe I should start a snail farm because it's getting too expensive to eat beef.
6: Morning, Mesho. Regarding this, soccer conversation, national radio show guy said two of the funniest things about soccer once. He said, last night was the National Collegiate Women's College Championship soccer game. And the final score was, you guessed it, 1-0. And he says, one day his kid had been playing soccer. His kid comes up to me and says, Dad, do I have to keep playing soccer? This guy was like, happiest day of my life. Talk to you later. Bye.
1: Do you know what I think the worst sport to have a kid in and then you have to go to their things and watch them participate in the sport?
3: Rhythmic gymnastics. Ugh.
1: Rhythmic gymnastics would be a delight compared to...
3: Badminton.
1: No.
5: What?
1: Track and field.
0: Why? Oh. No.
1: It's all day, Danny.
0: Oh, it is. Why? Well, I
1: read
0: it.
1: You got to sit there in the sun.
0: Yeah, okay, well... Dude,
1: and your kid comes up and runs for like 30 seconds, and then you got to wait 2 more hours because you got some other freaking event.
3: Well, I mean, it's not a great spectator
1: it's
3: sport.
1: It's terrible.
0: How my parents did it, they would come when I would run, because I would tell them I'm going to run at this time. Once I was done, they'd leave. And I'd be just there chilling with my team.
3: Yeah, that works.
0: In high school, yeah. So...
1: Yeah.
0: You plan around it, yeah.
5: But yeah.
1: I don't know. I found myself in a situation where I was out there just sweating.
0: What was it? Was it a high school meet? Or?
1: Well, no, it was at a high school track, but it was little... youth.
3: Wait.
0: Okay, well, that's different because you got to stay.
3: I can't see your daughter running.
1: My daughter's brother. Her older brother. I couldn't even pretend that I was having a good time.
5: Were you supportive?
1: I was there.
0: Okay. when he ran, were you?
7: I still love you, Buzz.
1: Okay.
7: Just remember that.
1: All right.
7: I still love you. Thanks.
1: Yeah, no, soccer doesn't bother me. It just doesn't have any effect on me.
0: But yeah, I
1: realize you guys are gonna, you know, some people are gonna be really jazzed up about it. That's fine. I don't expect everybody to get super pumped when the U.S. Open or the Masters is on golf.
0: But how can you say that? I'm secure enough in that.
3: You would like to say though, if you like soccer, you are probably an illegal immigrant. That's what you probably...
1: I certainly would not say that.
3: You don't say that? You don't feel like that?
1: Plenty of legal immigrants also love soccer, I'm sure. No. I'm not trying to pick a fight over soccer. It's just, you know, not everybody's into it.
0: But are you not watch it, though?
1: No.
0: You just said you were.
1: How did you get that I'm going to watch
5: your
1: soccer?
5: Your brain is just not wired to enjoy it.
1: I don't care if you watch soccer.
0: No. I didn't say that.
1: I don't care if anybody else watches soccer.
0: So how are you going to support the El Pasoans in the national team?
1: We'll read the scores in the newspaper,
0: okay.
1: I guess.
0: Okay. Got it.
3: I'll post about it.
1: It doesn't seem that complicated. What do you think? Everybody's got to like the same thing all the time?
0: No.
1: You don't.
0: No. Nico, are you going to watch it?
8: No.
1: Well, wait a minute. You're sitting here and I'm taking all the flack and all this time you're over there just like...
3: I didn't go, you know how much soccer sucks?
1: I didn't say that either.
5: In Nico's defense, he doesn't really care about any sport.
0: Or anything.
3: Yeah.
5: He was barely interested in basketball because
3: and
5: you
3: that's
5: guys
3: because
5: did this bet.
0: Are you
3: going
0: to watch it, Joanna?
5: Hell yeah, I'm going to watch
0: it. Who's your team?
5: Mexico.
0: Yeah, let's go.
1: Don't care
5: actually,
1: for
5: but
1: that
5: I
1: goes.
5: Have USA to back now because we have those two El Pasoans. Yeah.
1: But if it came down to USA and Mexico?
5: It never does.
1: Because Mexico's too good or?
0: No, because USA is
3: too bad.
5: Mexico has a curse and then USA. Exactly.
0: Yeah.
5: And USA barely made it.
1: When's the last time they played? USA and Mexico.
0: Oh, maybe.
5: But like they've done like friendlies
0: and stuff.
1: What's the point of that?
5: But not.
0: Practice.
5: Mm-hmm. What's the point of that?
1: What's the point of having a
0: money
5: preseason?
1: Yeah. you can buy, and some people listening

0: probably afford this. 7 acres in hell. And they're only asking $625,000 for it. But it comes with a lot of buildings. It's kind of like a town called Hell, Michigan.
1: Hell?
2: Oh, a real hell.
1: Michigan. Welcome to Hell, Michigan.
0: Hell, Michigan is a small unincorporated area on the about 25 miles northwest of Ann Arbor and 60 miles west of Detroit. So it's probably not hotter than hell in hell.
2: Oh.
0: It's probably not hotter than El Paso in hell. The 7-acre property is a small tourist attraction business with several structures.
1: Is the church one of them?
0: I'll tell you.
2: The Church of Hell.
0: All of the named buildings here, the potential buyer will receive Scream's Ice Cream Shop.
2: You scream ice cream, we all scream.
0: Hell. That's not all you get.
2: Okay.
0: Hell's Chapel of Love, which does appear to be some kind of
2: a church. Chapel of Love.
0: Yeah. Damnation University.
1: That's not what it's called. Stop it.
0: Although they got something called Damnation University. A post office. And a souvenir store. It's like a roadside attraction.
2: You'd be in charge of hell? That's pretty cool.
0: You'd own hell. You'd own 7 acres of it anyway.
2: I like when people call El Paso Hell Paso.
0: I know. I secretly think that's kind of badass. Yeah, if you're tough enough to live in Hell Paso.
2: Hell Paso.
1: I thought there was a comic book series called Hell Paso.
0: There was.
1: Yeah.
0: Yeah, there's a comic book series set in El Paso called Hell Paso.
2: Shut the hell up.
0: You should look it up. Oh, yeah.
2: Every day that I ask you guys for article ideas, none of you could bring that gem up?
0: Somewhere around here, I probably got copies of it.
1: Yeah. Why don't you write about me being a national fencing champion at some point?
2: Nobody cares about that.
1: Exactly.
0: I've been to hell before.
2: Every day I ask these fools, hey, give me article ideas, because they're on my ass for that.
1: And we scour the internet for you.
2: You give me okay ideas.
0: Any interest in buying a tourist attraction in Hell, Michigan? Be a hell of a job.
2: Hey.
0: Hell of an income source.
2: It's a hell of a place to live.
0: Hell of a source of puns. I've been to hell before, though.
2: Yeah.
0: I used to have kids, and I'd have to take them to Chuck E. Cheese, and I think that's about as close as it comes.

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0: I got a little bit of music I'll play for you. Something new from Madonna. I know we're not a Madonna station, but the woman is.
1: Like a Prayer, Part 2?
0: La Isla Bonita.
1: The Pretty Island?
0: Yeah, that was a big hit, man. There's so many hits for Madonna that were played over and over and over again on MTV that people have forgotten about. She had so many hits. Yeah. There were ones. La Isla Bonita. You remember that one?
2: I do.
0: Yeah, thanks. Little, Like a Prayer.
2: Like a Prayer.
0: Yeah, it's a great one.
2: Like a Virgin.
0: Like a Virgin. Madonna made a short film to hype her upcoming album, Confessions 2.
2: Oh, my God.
0: And here's a part of the hype film that has music in it. As she name drops, the people appear in the video. People like Debbie Mazar. I don't know who that is. Benedict Cumberbatch.
2: You do. Him. If you saw her, you wouldn't recognize
0: her. What is she?
2: She's an actress.
0: Is she friends with Madonna or something?
2: I think she is, yeah.
0: Kate Moss. And Madonna's daughter, Lourdes. Lourdes?
2: Si. Lourdes.
0: Three Benedict tracks have already been released. Pardon
3: Dr.
0: me?
3: Doctor Strange?
0: What's that?
3: Doctor Strange?
0: Yep, Benedict Cumberbatch.

0: You're feeling the love for Madge, aren't you?
1: Madge?
0: Madge.
1: I've never heard that before.
2: Oh, my God. Happy Pride.
0: You want to hear another unreleased song? Good for the Soul from Madonna's upcoming album. Just a few seconds here.
2: Okay.
0: I know this is torture to some people.
3: Oh,

0: think this could be Madge's big comeback?
1: Yeah, maybe. I didn't like the other two albums.
0: I think she's due for a comeback.
1: Yeah.
0: All right, so I'm going to play a group for you called Stanley Simmons. And they have a new song called Cellophane. Okay. And I want you to guess who the two members of Stanley Simmons are. Danny, do you already know?
2: No.
0: All right.
2: Wait, what? Yes.
0: Wait. Yes or no, Danny?
2: Yes.

0: Yeah, it's kind of retro, kind of hippie. Who's Stanley Simmons?
1: So the children of Paul Stanley and Gene Simmons.
0: Evan Stanley, son of Paul Stanley of Kiss. Yeah. Nick Simmons, son of Gene.
2: Oh my God, Nepo babies.

0: you know, they're not in the same genre, at least in that song, as their famous fathers are. You know, they're not a very Kiss-sounding band just based
1: on
0: that.
1: They did not sound like Kiss at all.
0: All right, you want me to get a few phone calls here?
1: Please.
0: People are calling about many, many different issues today. So let's get those phone calls off the neck line. First of all, 521-NECK, 521-6325.
2: Hey, good morning, guys. Just calling in about Buzz watching soccer. I mean, you got to respect his likings. I mean, he doesn't like soccer. It's just like, I don't like golf. I just think it's so boring. But to each our own, man. You got to respect decisions. Doesn't like soccer, and some of us don't like golf.
0: I don't mean any disrespect to people who do love soccer. And I could see possibly getting into it, but it seems like my whole life they've been trying to
3: they've been
0: like convert American kids to soccer. And at some point, it just took a

0: hell you stand against.
1: Because soccer's foreign, right?
2: It's foreign. No. It's not American.
3: No.
2: And if you like soccer, you're not an American.
4: You're just poking the bear now. You also don't care about soccer.
0: You don't either. You just said you're not going to watch any of it because you don't care for it.
2: I don't, but I think it's interesting how you,
5: hey,
2: how you say
5: guys.
2: Things.
5: Good morning. I could just imagine. I love the fact that the show's going on and everybody's getting on Buzz's case mm-hmm. about soccer and people are losing their minds now about that stuff and people want to keep moving on the subject. And I could just imagine Nico's face right now because he is just, the only thing on his mind right now is that snail farm.
2: Snail farm.
5: You guys completely lost him for the rest of the day with that snail farm. Nico, you let me know when you start it up, bud. First customer, right?
2: Hell yeah.
5: Have a good one, guys.
2: I already chat GPT'd how to start a business.
4: Stop using the water.
0: What are the requirements to have a snail farm?
4: They're all first off snails.
0: Do they farm them or do they just go out and dig them up someplace?
4: What kind of snail did you get that far?
2: All questions to be answered.
0: Oh, you're in the process of researching.
4: You barely opened ChatGPT.
6: Good morning, guys. I'd like to go on record as Danny's biggest fan.
4: Woo!
6: You know, his childlike delivery betrays the wisdom and intelligence that he imparts on the Q listeners.
2: That is true.
6: And don't worry, regarding your childlike delivery, your wells will eventually drop.
7: Thanks, man.
0: Honestly, I didn't know he was going to say that, Danny.
2: It's like, that's a compliment. I think it was a compliment, Danny.
7: Yeah. I don't know why your
0: Huevos came into it.
7: Yeah, thanks. I'll let you know when I do.
8: Morning, Mo Show. Alex here. Hey, I agree with Buzz about soccer. It's the most boring sport that ever invented, honestly. And the reason the United States is not good at soccer and doesn't dominate the world in soccer is because nobody in the United States, for the most part, cares about soccer. They don't want to play soccer. They'd rather play baseball or football or basketball. That's why we're so good at everything else, because honestly, not that many people care about soccer. It's boring to watch. A sport that could end in a tie is horrible.
0: You know, they make different flavors of ice cream white. Because people like different stuff. What's that now?
4: It sounds about white.
0: What do you mean?
4: That guy sounds like a white guy.
2: Good pun. A good pun.
4: Thank
2: I got
4: you,
2: it.
4: Thank you.
2: Sounds about white.
0: Yeah, right, Buzz? I don't want to come off as insulting.
2: Well, you come off as bigoted.
4: No, he doesn't. I totally understand Buzz. He doesn't like soccer. And I like when he says that he doesn't mean to insult anyone who does like soccer.
2: It's like they've been forcing it on Americans.
4: Because I fully intend to insult people when I say I like golf.
2: As if it hasn't been in America for probably years.
0: It probably hasn't. Not the same level as the big major sport. Baseball, football, basketball.
4: God, I hate baseball.
2: People have been kicking a ball for probably thousands of years.
0: Yeah,
9: calling about the deal with the soccer.
0: Just make it so it doesn't go out of bounds every single time. You know, that's one of the big problems. Oh, it's out of bounds again. They gotta get the ball back in. Just put like plexiglass on the side so it stays in play.
9: I agree with Buzz. I don't care for it. I definitely have nothing against it. I loved playing when I was a kid, but to watch it, I don't get it. It doesn't thrill me. Same with baseball, you know. I can't watch baseball either.
4: Oh, my God. That's so boring.
9: And that's all American. But anyways, that's what I was calling the
0: thing. It's a good thing baseball has all the other stuff going on. You know, the people watching. They got contests in between innings. They do all that stuff.
4: They could do more.
0: Baseball is boring as hell.
4: Baseball is so boring. And the only way that I was able to tolerate it is because I went to Banana Bowl. Now, that's how you should play baseball.
0: No, but I'll be honest with you. I saw this documentary Ken Burns did about baseball, and it had, you know, photos of people in the 19-teens lining up to watch baseball.
4: That was the only entertainment they had.
0: Yeah. Men in their straw hats and bow ties and women in their full-on dresses and stuff going out to the ball game. And it seemed like they really, really lived and died by how the team was doing. And I'm like, well, you didn't have TV or radio or anything back in those days. Is kind of what you had stuck, but
4: that's all you had.
0: Let's be honest.
4: Yeah.
0: I get a warm feeling from baseball just because, you know, I got memories of baseball and stuff, but I don't think it's exciting, usually. For the most part, it's a bunch of guys standing around.
4: I think it's boring.
0: Waiting for something to happen.
4: But I like going to the baseball games for days.

0: baseball.
1: Turns out, that's fun. Way harder to start Snail Farm than you think it
2: is. Why don't you put a pin in that? Come back and something tells me they're not in. The conditions aren't right in this part of the world.
1: No, that's not it. No, it's the permitting.
3: Oh.
1: Interstate transportation of plant eating mollusks
2: is heavily curtailed.
1: Heavily regulated.
2: All right, Nico is going to lay out his business plan of how he's going to start his escargot farm. 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

0: All right. I'm going to get another phone call, but I'm not trying to position myself as, oh, I'm the anti-soccer guy.
1: You've started like a whole thing. But I didn't know. I mean, you've expressed these feelings before. And I don't think we've gotten this much.
0: It really doesn't affect me.
1: Right.
0: I'm not invested in it. It's the same as, you know, like, NASCAR. I know millions of people are into it. They love it. I just don't.
2: You think it sucks. You think it's only for hillbillies.
0: I see what you're trying to do here. You're trying to be divisive. Okay, one more call here.
3: Hey, good morning, morning show. I think it's hilarious that a lot of these people are saying that baseball is boring and football, I'm sorry, that baseball is better and football is better than soccer, when soccer actually has more time spent with the play happening. Because, I mean, Buzzin said it before, like, you watch a three-hour football game and there's only maybe, like, 6 minutes of actual action.
0: That's true.
3: A lot of waiting around and Buzz is complaining about that the ball go out of bounds. Meanwhile, in the NFL, you'll have 3 seconds of a play, and then it's waiting around for like 35, 40 seconds for the next play.
0: You're not lying.
3: Same thing with baseball. Uh-huh. Like, how often is the ball in play, actually? A couple seconds? I mean, it's ridiculous. If you don't understand soccer, that's one thing. But I think if you'd actually take the time to understand soccer and find out why, in fact, a tie does matter. I mean, it would make you at least appreciate it more. Even if you don't want to watch it, at least.
0: I do not get that.
1: If there's
0: a
1: tie, you know that game was intense.
0: That's a thing I'm going to have a hard time getting over. That a 0-0 tie is an acceptable outcome.
4: You have to see a game.
0: I played foosball before. It's similar, right?
4: I don't think you're qualified to have an opinion until you see a game in its entirety.
0: I don't have an opinion. I'm not making an opinion.
4: Your opinion is that you don't like it.
0: Yeah, that's right.
4: That's an opinion.
0: My opinion is I'm just not that into it.
4: So how can you come to that conclusion if you haven't seen the whole game?
0: We got it. Yeah, you're probably right. It's probably a lot of ignorance on my part.
2: We got an interesting chat message from JL. Says people like the games that they played as a kid the most. It's easier to appreciate pro players when you know firsthand how hard or fun it is. Buzz probably just didn't play soccer as a kid. I know for a fact, JL, you're wrong about this. You did have to play soccer as a kid, didn't you?
0: No.
2: At all?
0: No.
1: Yeah, he said that he didn't.
2: Oh, I thought you said that you did a little youth league when you were young.
0: No, through my childhood, there were efforts to kind of get... And you know what it seemed like it was? Like the parents of kids who weren't really good at baseball and wanted to get soccer going. I felt there was an onus on us that we had to... Oh, we got to play this thing.
1: And you're like,
0: what are we doing here? Just we're running up right around this gigantic field because your kid can't hit a curveball. That's the way it seemed to me. Is like it's a bunch of parents. Probably the parents with college degrees were the ones who wanted to put their kids in soccer.
1: Okay, that's weird. Why would you say that?
4: Yeah,
0: just because they seem like Democrats.
2: Soccer is a
1: Democrat. Now you're just throwing trigger words out there.
2: Spaghetti at the wall. I like it, buddy.
1: He did say earlier he was going to try and say the most controversial things because Buzz is ready to retire.
0: Yeah. Better to be forced out than to fade away. Neil Young wrote that. So I'm looking into your project of starting your own snail farm. Dude, you do not live in the right place. It needs to be wet.
2: No,
0: damp.
2: You don't even know. You just have to have.
1: Look, it says you need a habitat, an enclosure. He can do that.
2: The reason that they're really regulated is because they're looked at as pest to crops. So snails it's like you need to have containment of your snails. If there's any breach of containment,
0: like a grow house, you can't just put them out in the field.
1: If it gets loose, it's on
0: Joanna, tell Danny the crazy thing you told us off the air.
4: Yeah, what happened?
1: What'd I say?
2: That you've never even seen a snail.
1: I ain't never seen a snail in real life.
4: Oh, me neither.

0: Yeah, in real life?
1: In real life.
2: And these two fools are trying to tell me when it rains, they come out. And I'm like, from where?
1: Yeah, from I've never seen
0: They do with
1: life.
0: Their snotty looking mucus.
2: There are no snails in El Paso. Yes, I ain't never seen any.
3: Me and my brother used to have so much fun getting the snails and then you put salt on them.
4: Oh, man, you didn't do that, did you?
3: And then they like bubble.
1: You know
4: that's terrible.
3: You put salt. I don't know what it is about their body.
4: It dissolves.
3: No, I don't know what it is about their body and salt, but it starts to bubble up.
2: You monsters.
1: Really?
3: We did kill a lot of snails.
1: And you keep the shell?
3: No, we would smash those shells too.
4: Okay. When it rains in El Paso, anywhere it's kind of damp, you'll see a shell on the side of a brick wall or an adobe wall or whatever. There's definitely snails in El Paso.
2: I've never seen a snail.
3: Do you want to see this part of my escargot farm, my snail farm list in ChatGPT?
2: Husbandry basics.
4: Snail.
2: You're
4: going
2: to be the husbandry of snails.
4: I found out a couple of interesting things.
1: Uh-huh.
4: The most common species for commercial farming, that is for consumption.
1: Yeah.
4: Is the garden snail. And that sounds to me, not knowing much about snails, like probably your run-of-the-mill snail that you would see, right? The Roman snail is the largest cultivated snail, but they have a longer breeding cycle, so I guess they don't work.
3: Mine says choose species carefully. The USDA specifically identifies giant African snails as prohibited for interstate movement. So,
4: are those African snails faster than the regular snails?
3: They're gianter.
1: That's crazy.
4: Okay.
1: They're 8 inches.
3: Then it's saying, who are you going to sell this to? And your best bets are French restaurants, wine bars, tasting menu spots.
1: Family members?
3: Or family members. You can buy them canned in like the tin. That's probably the easiest thing to do. Than starting a farm.
2: Near me.
1: Nico, so you said that farmers don't like to have snails in their...
3: They eat leaves. That's their main diet.
1: So they need to, like, remove snails, right?
3: Yes.
1: So could they hire you and you can just eat them?
3: Who are you going to call?
1: Nico, Jimmy.
2: That restaurant down the street has them. Entrecote.
3: Oh, yeah. Oh.
4: How do they serve them? Just butter or whatever?
3: That's how they're almost universally served.
4: I'm telling you, I've never had
2: pretty
4: them.
2: Good.
3: They're very tasty.
4: Let me see what they look like.
2: It's served with butter.
3: And a little crostini or bread.
4: But that's SpongeBob's pet, Gary.
3: No, that's an aquatic snail. That's different.
4: It is?
3: A sea snail, yeah.
4: Okay.
2: Husbandry.
3: Right? There was a whole... What do you do? Snail husbandry?
4: I think it'd be a good hobby for you.
3: It says the USDA, you're not even... It's illegal to even import... snails, live snails.
4: You know, the guy that's running for Senate as a Democrat in Maine is his job. He's a veteran, first of all. His name's Graham.
3: See, the one that
4: Plattner.
3: Said some like pretty controversial it's things.
4: A lot of baggage that comes along with this guy, but his official job title is oyster farmer. And I'm just trying to picture. Seems like oysters would pretty much take care of themselves, right? What does an oyster farmer do? You got to get up at the crack of dawn and feed the oysters and let them out so they can roam free?
2: They manage the entire life cycle of the shellfish, which involves raising tiny seeds in floating cages. What?
4: Well, this guy, yeah, he's got some problematic thing. I guess he had some kind of Nazi tattoo that he's trying to say, yeah, it is technically a Nazi tattoo, but a lot of guys in the Marines or the armed services get these tattoos. Then he covered it up. I mean, not like, it literally covered it up.
3: Right.
4: The Nazi tattoo.
3: I don't think he got it because he was a Nazi. I think he got it because he was in the military.
4: I think he's a Marine.
3: And that symbol has come to connote Nazi-isms over time, but I don't know if it's directly tied
4: beliefs. I don't read tattoos. I don't know what they all mean. So I hear people saying they're outraged by it, and I guess it made enough of an impression on him. He quit. Then it came out that his wife revealed to his own campaign that there had been a lot of sexting going on with other women. That seems like an own goal there a little bit. Spencer Pratt, meantime, running for mayor of Los Angeles, is out of the running. He came in third, so it's going to be the progressive candidate.

0: It's a woman who's on the city council right now and the mainstream Democrat candidate. And of course, Spencer Pratt, this other dude running for governor, Donald Trump are saying that the elections are rigged. This has got to start sounding like a broken record, even to people who might have voted for Trump three times. You've got to start realizing, okay, here it is again. It's rigged because the guy that I was behind for mayor of Los Angeles,
1: you ever notice how he
0: didn't get through?
1: He shuts up about it when he wins. Like, he didn't talk about any scams going on after he won the election.
0: No, he even goes back and says, I actually won by many more. If they'd have been fair, you would have seen that I won all 50. The kind of boasting without any evidence that goes on. And then if you're interviewing him, like that Kristen Welker that we saw over the weekend, if you point out to him, you know, that's not true. I think they should just say, that's a lie, sir. I can't let you lie to my viewers. It's a lie. But you know what he'll do? He just gets up and takes off. There is a theory floating around that he might have had a Depends accident. And that was the real reason that he so brusquely left the interview.
2: He's all gotta go.
1: A poopy?
0: Yeah, that there might have been...
3: It's okay. It happens when you're older.
1: Yeah, that's fine. Yeah, that's fine.
0: Well, I'm not saying it did happen. I'm not saying it didn't.
3: But if it did, it's okay.
1: You mean Trump had a dump?
0: He made a boom boom. It is it's probably his gold underwear, I imagine. They're gold like everything
4: else. My folks, it's your favorite president, Donald Trump. And if you're like me, you're constantly storming off in the middle of interviews, just like I did with that fake reporter from Meet the Press. Well, when you storm off, you need to do it in comfort. That's why there are new Trump Storm Off shoes. They have extra cushioning and support, so your feet will feel great while you storm off. And they're not just for interviews.
5: These Trump Storm Off shoes are great. Anytime I get fed up with a line of questioning, I can just storm off and my feet feel amazing. And
6: yeah, hey, honey, who were you texting at 2 a.m. last night?
5: I don't have to answer these kinds of questions. I'm out of here. Oh, man, these feel great.
4: You've got that right. Trump Storm Off shoes. Order now.
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for Tuesday, Zombified right there. White Zombie and solo Rob Zombie before. It is featured double shots throughout the day. This one courtesy of 3 Days Grace. Next, after they're done, the code word that gets you the Foo Fighters trip. Because I know you're going to win it, right? This is the one that's going to do it. 95.5 KLAQ.

95.5 KLAQ, El Paso's best rock. Double shot there. Two for Tuesday featured pair from 3 Days Grace. I'm Kevin Vargas, and I got a code word right now that you can pretend you don't want it, but I know you want it because you want that trip to see Foo Fighters in the rock and roll capital of the world. 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Already told you it. Pretend. Pretend. P-R-E-T-E-N-D. 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You could be the winner of the trip for two to Cleveland to see Foo Fighters. Also, tickets to the Rock and Roll Hall of Fame. 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

95.5 KLAQ, El Paso's best rock, The Pretty Reckless. The new song, When I Wake Up, full album on the way later this month. I'm Kelvin Vargas. 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

0: to the Buzz Adams Morning Show said, "I really like that." And that's saying a lot for Steve because he's very picky about breakfast being a native New Yorker. 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

95.5 KLAQ, El Paso's best rock. Two for Tuesday, feature double shots throughout the day. That pair from Pink Floyd and Staying Colorful. The next double shot will be of a particular color that, when added to a particular day, makes the California band you're going to hear next. I'm Kevin. Coming up on Thursday, you'll hear Down by Four on the main stage and Josh Marine on the EPCC Career and Technical Education patio stage of Cool Canyon Nights. Westar presenting the 16th season. Thursday night, the next big concert event. It's every Thursday throughout the summer. And what you got to do simply is get your butt up to the canyon. Doesn't cost you anything. A lot of people make this

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your double shots throughout the day, and I don't think there is a Pearl Jam fan around who's going to complain about me making this the second song. 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

0: 95.5 KLAQ, El Paso's best rock. Ice Nine Kills with McKenna Grace assisting on the vocals of Twisting the Knife. I'm Kevin Vargas. This day here in this building started off crazy. The Buzz Adams Morning Show. If you're an early riser and you heard the 6 o'clock portion, the computer system went absolutely insane. We had technical gremlins of the worst degree for about 2 hours. And you wonder, what kind of activity is going on to disrupt mechanical capabilities? Is there alien intervention? Well, there's one thing going on in Texas. If you're planning your summer trips and you're into cryptids, the whole thing about Mothman or Bigfoot or the aliens are real. Joanna Barbara found a place in Plano you might want to make one of your travel destinations this summer. It's all about the myths, the legends, and a new museum that's dedicated to it. Tap the KLAQ app and read the story.
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0: Summer Nights means Chihuahuas baseball at Southwest University Park. 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

0: They feature double shot. I'm Kevin. We got a double set of acts that are going to be a part of Cool Canyon Nights this Thursday night. The free concert series continues at Callaghan Canyon Amphitheater, presented by Westar. On the main stage, it's Down by Four and Josh Marin on the EPCC Career and Technical Education patio stage. Now, one thing to keep in mind is as we are approaching some really dramatic highs, extreme heat going to be taking place here in the Sun City for a few days. One of the benefits of McKellegan Canyon Amphitheater is once the sun dips down the Franklin Mountains, other side, it's nice and comfortable in the canyon. That's how the series got its name 16 seasons ago. 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

for Tuesday means featured double shots of your favorite artists throughout the day. And even though Maynard James Keenan may be more favorable for his Tool performances, A Perfect Circle's pretty damn good, as Judith testified to, and Starless continues to let you know this band's got a lot to give Maynard James Keenan fans. 95.5 KLAQ.

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Two for Tuesday on the Q Means feature, double shots throughout the day. It's El Paso's best rock, and in this case, you could even say Mexico's best rock. The Villarreal Velez sisters, The Warning. 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

0: best rock. That's Kerosene. New song from The Warning. Three young ladies from Monterrey, Mexico, who are international superstars, and their profile here in the United States going up dramatically thanks to the fact, well, in part, they have a lot of fun on their Instagram account, and their social media is really spreading what they are all about. And that new song is the first of what will be even more new songs. Do you ever wonder how El Paso got our nickname, Sun City, 915, El Chuco? Dubba G did the research, and he has some roots that if you'd like to become knowledgeable so that you can say, hey, I know something, look, if nothing else, use it for bar bets. Tap the KLQ app and see what Glenn found out about all the nicknames and how we got them.
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You will see them when Five Finger Death Punch plays Into the Mountain Gods June 18th. You will hear Daniel Paulus. Now he's in, or WG took the day off to rock the rest of your Tuesday away. 95.5 KLAQ.

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Thanks, Kevin. Danny Paul is going to be rocking with you all the way until 7. And during that time, we'll give you 2 new Foo Fighter code words. In fact, we got your next code word coming up after 2 more songs. We're rocking a double shot of corn right here on The Cue.

0: Paso's best rock, 95.5 The Q with 3 Days Grace. Don't want to go home tonight. I'm Jen DePaula. Said, well, we want to send you on a couple days away from home. You and a guest could see the Foo Fighters in the rock and roll capital of the world, courtesy of RCA Records. You get a couple days to be flown out to Cleveland, Ohio to watch the Foo Fighters at Huntington Bank Field on August 10th. 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B-R-E-A-K-O-U-T. Breakout. Again, that's all one word. Breakout. B-R-E-A-K-O-U-T. Put that code word in right now through the KLAQ mobile app to win that trip courtesy of RCA Records. 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When we come back, one of the biggest heroes in the world of Foo Fighters, we've got some Rush next.
1: Hey, it's Chuck with Loudwire Nights, and man, it's Monday, so we got to get through Monday together. And fortunately for you, I've got a lot of fun things planned for tonight, including a brand new code word for that trip to Cleveland to see the Foo Fighters and to get into the Rock and Roll Hall of Fame, a brand new Fight Club, and tonight it's all about Godsmack. And man, do we have a special Mission Metallica lined up. We're going to hear some live performances from a completely unscheduled, a total surprise of a show when Metallica played Kill 'Em All in its entirety. See, it's going to be it'll be an okay Monday night, man, as long as we got some rock and roll. Loudwire Night starts at 7 o'clock. I'll see you soon.
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0: Paso's best rock, 95.5 The Q. Oh, yeah, we had to play a double shot of Rush. They are currently on tour right now. They kicked off the 50-something tour on Sunday. And they did play both of those songs, Tom Sawyer and Working Man. Annika Niles, she just absolutely nailed it on the drums. Dan DePaul is rocking with you. We're going to be rocking with plenty more double shots on the way, including some from the Smashing Pumpkins and Pearl Jam. And we will be rocking out with a free show tomorrow at the State Line Restaurant, 1222 Summit Park Drive. 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This Wednesday will feature Zach A. Zuccarno, our very own Deba G, who I'm filling in just for today. 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

0: 95.5 KLAQ with some Foo Fighters asking for a friend. I'm Daniel Paulus, and if you're asking for the next code word, well, you got to wait just a little bit longer. That will be coming up right after 5 o'clock. 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We'll have another code word around 5 o'clock, just after 5:15, and 8 o'clock during Loudwire Nights. 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

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It's 2 for Tuesday on The Cue.

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95.5 KLAQ. You know, one Aussie song is great. Two's even better. Three. Okay, now we're having a party. It's Aussie, Billy Morrison, and Steve Stevens doing a little crack cocaine.

0: 95.5 KLAQ, a double shot of Billy Morrison. We heard Crack Cocaine with Steve Stevens and the late, great Ozzy. And we just heard Becoming with Nuno Betancourt and Selby Erna, someone we will be seeing in El Paso pretty soon, September 5th. Dorothy and Godsmack playing Speaking Rock. I know, it's getting very closer. Janet Paul is here, and I know that show's a little while away, but there's some plenty of shows to look forward to before we get there, including one that's going to be happening just over a week from today, Five Finger Death Punch, playing Inn of the Mountain Gods on June 18th. You've got the L.A. 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And Jason Bonham, Led Zeppelin's Evening, be playing at the Abraham Chavez Theater August 26th. 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
15: 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Which warrants a serious conversation from a serious parental figure, like yourself. Not the seriously know-it-all sports dad, or the seriously smart podcaster. It requires a serious conversation that is best had by you. No. Seriously, the best person to talk to your child about vaping is you. 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
0: Well, life doesn't always give you time to change the outcome, but prediabetes does. 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

0: 95.5 KLAQ with a double shot of GNR. Dan DePaulis here. We got another 40 minutes of nonstop of Paso's Best Rock coming up. And at the end of the 40 minutes, we will give you your next code word to see the Foo Fighters in Cleveland, Ohio, thanks to RCA Records. And if you're looking for some free shows, well, this Thursday, it's another night of Cool Candy Nights. Westar presents the 16th season of Cool Candy Nights. We've got Down by Four on the main stage this Thursday and Josh Marine on the EPCC Career and Technical Education patio stage. 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

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You could be rocking with the Foo Fighters. Thanks to RCA Records, we have your next code word coming up in two more songs. And we're still rocking this double shot of Soundgarden. It's right here on 95.5 KLAQ LP.

0: 95.5 KLAQ, new Evanescence Office Sanctuary that just dropped last Friday. That was Who Will You Follow? I'm Tana Paulus, and well, if you've been following along all throughout these last couple weeks, you and a buddy could see the Foo Fighters in Cleveland, Ohio, all thanks to RCA Records. And of course, as you know, we give out a couple code words four times a day, Monday through Friday, and it is that time right now for you to win that trip. Round trip airfare for two, two tickets to see the Foo Fighters at Huntington Bank Field, two tickets to the Rock and Roll Hall of Fame. That could be yours. Just put in this hour's code word, LOW, L-O-W, LOW, like low, like the song LOW, L-O-W, LOW. Put that code word in right now through the Foo Fighters button in order for you to get that chance to win that trip to see the Foo Fighters in the rock and roll capital of the world, courtesy of RCA Records.
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I'm your average, ordinary, everyday kid. 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

0: 95.5 KLAQ with a double shot of Def Leppard Photograph and that little three-piece medley of Animal, Let's Get Rocked, and Pour Some Sugar on Me. Dan DePaulis here. Another 40 minutes. More double shots on the way. Going to have some 3 days grace right after this. And don't forget that even though we gave out the last hour's code word for the Foo Fighters trip, you still have one more chance to tonight to get a code word to win that trip, courtesy of RCA Records. 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That code word gives you a shot to win the trip that comes with the tickets, the round-trip airfare, the hotel stay, and the two tickets for the Rock and Roll Hall of Fame. 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

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We have some pretty cool museums in Texas. I know I got to see the Video Game Museum 2 years ago, and it was awesome. But did you know that there's a museum for cryptid hunters? 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